0: Lincoln?
1: Oh, yeah. Yeah. Yeah, I forgot about him.
0: Oh, my God.
1: I forgot he was even the head coach. I'm going to be honest.
2: Why? Because he missed a coach's photo? Oh, my God. Is that why you forgot?
1: Yeah, that should be a red flag for the haircut.
0: Did you see our reaction?
2: Oh, yeah.
1: Like, that's almost such a given.
0: He's out of it.
2: Is that?
1: They should name
2: him. He missed the coach's photo.
1: Are there any other ones? Oh, I hate that we're doing this. I didn't want to do this. But you know what? The league has made us do this. Because how many years in a row, basically, have there been one and done?
2: How many firings were there last year?
1: A lot.
0: We had double-digit new coaches.
2: So it's unfortunately the nature of where the NFL is.
1: All right. We mentioned one of the things we're waiting on. Michigan gave us news yesterday. I don't know that I understand the news they gave us yesterday. We'll explain it coming up next. 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
1: Unsportsmanlike. 8 seconds to go. Michigan has won the college football national championship to complete a perfect 15-0 season.
2: This is a hell of a bar to clear for the next athletic director stepping into his shoes, because the run of success that Ward Manuel has had this decade is going to be hard to follow up.
1: Write their name, Michigan, the 2026 men's basketball national champions.
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0: Right now, in Kearney and Buffalo County, there's a child who feels scared, unheard, and alone. 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
3: This is the Adam Schefter Reaction Draft.
4: If you missed any of our conversation with Adam Schefter, wow. There was a lot there.
3: On Unsportsmanlike.
4: Adam Schefter Topic Draft. We do it each and every week after Schefter joins us. Excuse me. The most interesting things that Adam had to say. Michelle Smallman goes first, then CeCe, then me, Evan Cohen, then Vegas East, our great producers in Bristol. Go ahead.
5: You guys might be surprised with this, but my first pick in the Adam Schefter Topic Draft is what we just ended this conversation with Adam. That it's essentially a formality, the extension that Roger Goodell will continue to be the commissioner of the NFL. He said that the owners really like him and that the league is in such a great spot when you look at what the Seattle Seahawks just sold for, $9.612 billion. We talk about how the NFL is king in sports all the time. Roger Goodell, obviously, the steward of that. So to think that he will remain in charge, I think, is incredibly important for the league.
4: Yeah, I thought it was interesting when Adam was talking about the most impactful characteristic that the owners see with him and obviously the money made. See, I would have thought, total guess, is his ability to take the punch.
5: Which, you know, he does.
4: He does, right? Like, he's the pinata for the league voluntarily of, like, you know, I have to take the punches for the candy to come out of the pinata.
5: So think about that.
6: Reputation is great for the NFL owners. The money is better.
5: Right. But you get both with Goodell, right?
6: You get both with Goodell.
5: You're going to be our shield and we're going to make more money? Check, check.
4: He's the shield for the shield.
5: Win-win?
4: Win-win. Yeah. All right, number two, CeCe.
6: University of Michigan wants Ward Manuel to stick around to help out with the transition to the next athletic director? Why and for what? You're in this situation because of, and I quote, a lack of accountability in properly addressing misconduct, failed organizational structure, issues with oversight, and reporting of behavioral issues in your athletic department. Why do you want that guy to stick around to help the transition to the next athletic director?
5: Because he knows how to hire winners.
6: Yeah, apparently he also knows how to hire people that get investigations lost.
5: Sure. But he knows how to hire winners.
6: Okay.
5: I'm not absolving it. That's the only thing I could come up with.
4: All right, number three. My pick is what Adam said about it should be easy with the Bucs and Baker. It's not to me that Baker Mayfield is not a very good quarterback. He is. And it's not that the Bucs haven't been competitive in winning divisions previously to last year with Baker. I just didn't know it was an obvious give him $50 million and call it a day. I guess I didn't realize that. And maybe it is, and maybe that number sounds bigger than it actually is in NFL terms.
6: No, $50 million is $50 million.
4: No, but I'm saying there are $60 million guys.
6: Sure.
4: I guess here's what way I would say it. I thought, mistakenly, obviously, the Bucks may go to the place of, we did it once, why can't we do it again? In other words, you know, if I'm just making this up, if Kyler Murray is okay this year with the Vikings and the Vikings only want to give him 20, then maybe the Bucks say, all right, we'll give you 30 for the next 3 years, a three-year $90 million deal. Like, we'll find our next version of Baker Mayfield until we find the younger franchise quarterback. That's not what Adam's saying that they are saying, that the 31-year-old, to his credit, is going to seemingly be their franchise quarterback at $50 million a year. That it seems like an obvious deal that everyone should get done. I was unaware of that. So that, to me, was my pick as to the most interesting thing that I thought that Adam said in response to CeCe's question about the QB contract extensions.
6: I think what's fascinating about that, though, with Baker Mayfield is, if you're not signing him, what are you doing at quarterback?
4: Well, that's the other thing that I was confused about, because we've talked about this, that they were never, they're never seemingly in the QB market in the first round. Like, I thought it was ripe for the taking either this year or next year to just draft a first round QB and stash him for a little bit. Mm-hmm. But maybe sign Baker to a, like, if maybe they sign him to a 2 year, $100 million extension, and that's where the 50 comes in, and then you still can draft a quarterback. It doesn't sound like he'd go for that, though. Because obviously writing would be on the wall at that case that, you know, hey, I'm on my way out. I don't need to be at 31 years old. I still could have a decade left in me playing quarterback at that, you know, at a high level. All right, Vegas East, your pick, fourth.
7: All right, so Pat bullied me into taking this one because I wasn't going to take this one. But that my organization that I root for, the Giants, aren't thrilled with Cam Scadaboo. But I'm going to aggregate Shefty and say that he is the next John Riggins, so they shouldn't worry about his actions right now.
4: Did you say I'm going to aggregate Shefty?
7: Yeah, I'm going to aggregate Shefty.
8: That's right, what now. The headline would be. It would be like, Adam Schefter says Cam Scadaboo is the next Rob Gronkowski.
7: John Riggins.
4: Yeah. So Adam wasn't saying it that way, obviously. He was saying that that was the same kind of attitude maybe for those kinds of guys. Just to be clear, Cam Scadaboo is nowhere near the Hall of Fame.
7: Correct. Right? You know, actually, what I really want to go with, and this is, it's a shot at the Cardinals. How meaningless of a franchise in terms of a national perspective you need to be that you don't have a quarterback and no one talks about you.
5: That is such a great point, Nuno. They don't have a quarterback right now.
4: Well, Jacoby, to his credit, Jacoby Brissett is acting like he is the quarterback because he just took all the guys to Florida and he's working out with his entire crew. So to his credit, well, I'm just saying he's acting as a leader, as he is, as he's been for his whole life. He's a leader of men and people. But sure, he's really not their quarterback, I guess.
5: But it's the situation has not been resolved. And any other set of circumstances, especially in mid-July, we would be talking about this nonstop. And we have not even touched it, barely, at all. Mm.
4: Can't say the same about what's coming up next. The latest with LeBron James and where he will play. We will get to that coming up. We're on Sportsmanlike, presented by Progressive Insurance.
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14: 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And good morning, everyone. I'm Doug Duda with the Sports Update on ESPN, your home for Kansas City Royals baseball. And the Royals able to butt home the winning run in the bottom of the ninth after the Giants got a two-run home run in the ninth to tie it. Royals 4, Giants 3. The teams will play again tonight at 6:40. Michigan is looking for a new athletic director, the search starting immediately after Ward Manuel announced he would be stepping down at the end of the season. It's part of the conclusion of an investigation into the culture of athletics at the university. He had been under contract since 2030, but the school acknowledged failures by Manuel to quickly and effectively act on allegations of wrongdoing by athletic department employees. The Kearney Soccer Club's under-15 girls team is on to the semifinals of the President's Cup in Nashville after their 2-1 win over Cook, Alaska yesterday. They will take on Auburn, Alabama at 10:15 this morning. A handful of Kearney girls were also playing on a team out of Lincoln that won the under-16 championship yesterday in Nashville. Well, the Nebraska Coaches Association All-Star Games got underway with softball last night at Boland Stadium in Lincoln, and Audrey Rosso of Hastings St. Cecilia had a bases-clearing double to cap a six-run rally in the bottom of the fifth as the Blue beat the Reds by a score of 8-2. The Reds got on the board right away in the top of the first inning with a pair of runs. Libby Lohman of Grand Island Northwest tied the game, though, in the bottom of the third with a two-run double off the left field wall. It is the final time that the softball game will be played, sanctioned by the NCAA. Now it is on to volleyball, and tonight's match begins at 6 o'clock. You can watch it on News Channel Nebraska Television. Tim Hedger of Johnson County and Andrew Worley of Omaha Westside are the coaches. Kearney's Alyssa Bauer and Minden's Myla Emery will be on the blue team. On the red team, Peyton Sullivan of Hastings St. Cecilia, Aaron Gegg of Shelton, and Daisy Ryan of Overton. The All-Star basketball games will be played tomorrow. Well, the Kearney Little Leaguers once again winning the state tournament at Patriot Park over the weekend. Now know when they will play next in the Central Regional just outside of Indianapolis, and it's going to be a while. Friday, August the 7th, the tournament begins, and Kearney has the first game at 9 a.m. when they take on Sioux Falls, South Dakota. In area baseball tournaments, the A7 down to the finals now at Ryder Park in Grand Island. Hastings 5 points led Kearney Pinnacle 6-3 after the long first inning last night, but Kearney Pinnacle pitching then shut Hastings down and won it by a score of 11-8. Kearney Pinnacle will play Grand Island Home Federal at Ryder Park today at 4 o'clock. Kearney would have to win twice. No matter what happens, all three teams have already qualified for state, but Kearney is hosting the National Division this weekend. In the A7 juniors out at Scott's Bluff, Grand Island 5 points scored 8 runs in the first and beat North Platte 14-1. They will take on Kearney Post 52 in the finals. Post 52 eliminated the host Scott's Bluff 11-3 because Kearney is the undefeated team. Grand Island will have to win twice. Game one is set for today at 12 noon. Hastings is hosting the state tournament this weekend. At the Class B Junior State Tournament in Wayne, Alliance eliminated Aurora by a score of 11-2. Wahoo had 9 runs in the second and beat Plattsmouth 15-4. And in the winner's bracket final, West Point over Hickman 9-7. Hickman will play Wahoo today at 4. West Point will take on Alliance at 7 o'clock. And in the Class C Junior State Tournament going on at DeWitt Tri-County, Loomis's Hoyt Thorell had a 5-inning one-hitter. He was also 3-for-3 at the plate with 3 RBIs in an 8-0 win over Hebron. Tri-County's Maddox Hakey had a 5-inning no-hitter in a 10-0 win over Hardington. And in the winner's bracket final, Malcolm beat Pender 12-4. Loomis will play Pender in an elimination game today at 4. Malcolm will take on Tri-County at 7 o'clock. After a night off, the Grand Island Fighting Cranes and Hastings Sodbusters are back in action. Hastings begins an 8-game road trip, in part because of the state tournament at Duncan. They'll play at Sedalia tonight, while the Grand Island Fighting Cranes will play the next 2 nights in Fremont. The 103rd Nebraska Women's Match Play has its 32-player bracket after qualifying held yesterday at the York Country Club. Unfortunately, defending champion Lauren Teal had to withdraw from the competition, but Brooke Teal was the medalist with a 1-under-par 69, one better than Mackenzie Bream of Lincoln. A trio of area golfers made it in, including the Jorgensen sisters of Minden. Kaylin tied for 6th with a 74. Macy was 8th with a 75. Kearney's Olivia James made it in. Mia Hibner of Henderson is also on the field as they are just about ready to get underway today. The UNK track and field program will be well represented at the Outdoor National Championships in New York City this weekend. In fact, all three lopers will be up on Friday. Wes Ferguson in the 800 meters, Lily Novacek in the hammer, and Nolan Studley in the high jump. The Hastings College men's and women's track and field teams were both awarded the All-Academic Team Award from the Coaches Association yesterday. Individually, Jada Rowe, Ellie Lloyd, and Destiny Johnson were honored. Well, 1 week from today, Big Ten Football Media Days will get underway in Chicago, and the Doug and Daddy Show will be on hand. Today, our look is at the Fighting Illini of Illinois. They won 9 games last season, and the 19 wins in the last two, the most the Illini have ever had in back-to-back seasons. Bob Osmussen of the Champaign News-Gazette.
15: I've been there since 89, so I've seen a lot of the downtimes, of course. I saw an 0-11 season, 1997. There's been a lot of really downtimes. Right now, I said they're definitely in an upswing. There's not hope, I think, at this point to be in the playoffs, but I think they're hope that they'll continue this run of recent success.
14: East Carolina transfer Caton Hauser will take over as their quarterback. Once again, a lot of new faces, only 7 returning starters total on offense and defense. They will begin the season with Alabama-Birmingham at Duke, then take Alabama-Birmingham at home, then Duke and Southern Illinois. They will host Nebraska on November the 7th. Today, we will take a look at Rutgers with Brian Fonseca of NJ.com and talk with Phil Steele, college football preseason guru. And that is a look at your morning sports.
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4: That it was going to stand out like a sore thumb. And it did, to a point that Draymond Green on his show, on the Draymond Green show, was on his podcast, was saying, well, that actually could have backfired. And by the way, if Adam Silver is waiting for LeBron to make these his decision for scheduling, let me just ask a question. As we sit here today, is a Giannis-led team not high profile enough to put on Christmas Day? I would say they are.
6: Of course they are.
4: Is Jalen Brown and the Jalen Brown and the Philadelphia 76ers not big time enough, like against the Celtics, to put on Christmas Day?
6: That'd be great.
4: Okay. So the only one that maybe is, I'm not sure, are the Cavs. They were in the Eastern Conference Finals last year. You could put them up against the Knicks.
5: But you've got.
4: And then the Knicks are awesome. They're the champs. It's not like these are teams that you can't put on Christmas Day. You can make your schedule.
5: You've got one, maybe two more years left of LeBron James. And if this indecision has shown us anything, as you've said, he is still definitively the face of the league. And all of those other different players and team combinations that you just laid out, do they trump the last season or potentially two of LeBron James? Or at least that Adam Silver and the powers that be in the NBA want to be able to make that decision where they slot LeBron?
4: We're now searching. We're at a point where we're searching, right? We're coming up with crazy reasons like, oh, well, maybe for me, I'm like in my head, son's development. CeCe and I are both parents. Everything in our life is about our kid's development. He has his son in these little baby swimming classes for his development. I have my kids at camp for their development. Everything is for kids' development. Where is his son's development? Miami could be the spot because Bronny would be developed better. Well, now you just gave me another one. Any little breadcrumb. Maybe he doesn't want to play on Christmas, and maybe he's waiting for them to make the schedule so he doesn't have to play on Christmas.
5: So he can be with his family?
4: Yeah, because when was the last time he had Christmas with his family with no basketball?
6: You think LeBron James doesn't want to play on Christmas Day?
4: You get what I'm saying. We're trying to search for anything.
6: That's a great point, though.
5: He did say that his daughter being at home was something that was influencing where he was going to go. He spoke about that.
4: Yeah, and she's going to be 12, I think?
5: Yes.
4: What 12-year-old says to their parents, Mom, Dad, whoever, I want to move. Who says that? They don't ever say that because they don't know that moving is even an option, right? They don't think like that. So obviously when he's communicating with his daughter, of course she's going to want to say, well, I like going to this volleyball class. I like with my friends here. Like, I like our life. So then is he going to play for the Warriors because that or the Clippers?
6: So is he trying to leverage this indecision into getting Golden State to make a move that makes them more attractive?
4: I mean, don't you think that's the one that makes the most sense for him relative to his life? Not basketball, his life.
6: Yeah, because the Washington Wizards have been in this limbo with Anthony Davis. Will they, won't they, with the contract extension we saw with Trae Young got, the four-year max deal, $212 million. AD wants some of that money, too. They've been reluctant to give it to him, and I would say rightfully so, given AD's injury history. But AD and LeBron, Dick and Steve's, AD a clutch client, you can envision a world where LeBron James wants a guy that at his best can be in the conversation for defensive player of the year and could be a 25-point-a-night scorer. And, oh, by the way, we won a championship together before.
4: That's joining Draymond and joining Steph because you could trade Jimmy Butler for him.
6: Yeah.
4: So, like, for example, I'm looking here. The Warriors last year, their first home game was October 23rd. I'm just looking for – okay, so they have scenarios in which he literally can go back and forth to L.A. by playing for the Warriors. His family would not have to move. If he knows on an off day his daughter has a volleyball game and he wants to be there, he can eat. What do you think? Steve Kerr and that organization is going to say no on the off day? You have to be around
6: the
4: facility?
6: Don't let him get
4: in the jet. Yeah, exactly. Well, you can't do that. Can't do that. Just ask Kawhi. But you can't. But
6: you know what I mean.
4: Yeah, I understand. But that's why I'm saying, life-wise, it seems like Golden State has always made the most sense. Basketball-wise, it seems like Miami makes the most sense. Now, people could say, well, it's Cleveland. He's going to finish there. I would argue he left on the best possible note because our lasting memory of LeBron James in Cleveland was winning a title. We forget he played it another year, two more years after that.
5: Yeah, but being there to leave your career on the best possible note seems like the right fit. Because if you go anywhere else and you don't win, but if you go anywhere else and you don't win, we're going to talk about that. It's going to be the one chapter of your career where you didn't win. If you go to Cleveland and for some reason you don't get it done, it will feel more celebratory. It will feel more like we are doing the retrospective and that it feels right that LeBron James ends his career in that place wearing that uniform.
4: Friday, November 21st of this past year, 2025. Okay. The Golden State Warriors were home against Portland on a Friday night. Their next game was home against Utah on a Monday morning, on Monday night. LeBron James could fly home on Friday night, be home Saturday and Sunday, and take a flight on Monday morning and be good to go. Think about that. He, in essence, could play at home while not playing in Los Angeles. When you have $1 billion.
6: And play with somebody that will be considered a top 10 player in the history of the sport.
4: So let's go there. So, again, we're just talking life-wise. We're not talking about championships or basketball, just life. He'd play with what seemingly is his best friend in the NBA, which is Draymond Green. He'd play with his other best friend in the NBA, which is Anthony Davis. He'd play with the guy that he's been enamored with his whole life, his whole basketball career, which is Steph Curry. And my assumption would be if Kevin Love wanted to go there, they would happily take Kevin Love. Does anyone
6: and
4: feel
6: – and he'd play for a coach who he's won a gold medal with.
4: Again, and he'd be able to be home for every one of his daughter's things that he would have, which to his credit, that plays a factor. Again, to his credit, I want him with the Heat. But if he's going to bring up his daughter in any way, shape, or form, this, unless his daughter wants to move as a 12-year-old, which most 12-year-olds don't get a say when you move. My son comes home from camp, I want to move. The answer is no. That's not up to you. What do you mean? You're 12. You pay to move then.
6: He doesn't get a say.
4: Thank God nothing would be a God forbid for him to move. That's what I'm saying. You know
6: no,
4: what I'm saying?
6: I'm just messing with you, man.
4: No. Would your son get a say at 12?
6: No.
4: Here's the school you're going to. Here's the after school program.
6: If he's paying some bills with some NIL, then
4: that's
6: maybe.
4: Right. That's right. My wife and I literally had a conversation yesterday. We're like, you know what? When my son gets home from camp, the garage is dirty. He's cleaning that thing. So anyway.
6: You want to say? How about these bills?
4: Yeah, exactly. You want to say where we're going to live? Clean the damn garage first.
6: No doubt.
4: You were saying?
5: I'm just a bit surprised that you want him in Miami based on everything we know about you and your complicated Miami Heat relationship with LeBron James.
4: Yeah, I want him in Miami because I think I love Pat Riley so much that I think it's the final coup. I'm going to get both Giannis and LeBron, and I'm going to close that open hole that I have in me of the one thing I lost.
18: Or you're a bandwagon fraud fan.
5: Oh,
4: cool. Or that.
18: Because that's what it is.
4: Right. So the point is, for me, it's all about Pat Riley. It's all about Pat Riley.
5: But does it close that loop if they don't win?
4: Yes, it does. It closes the loop because there's nobody – Jimmy Butler ends on a bad note with everyone, unfortunately, but there's nobody he's ending on a bad note with. And I'm not saying he's ending, but it's just – it feels like a nice way of closing that loop. Again, life-wise, it feels like the Warriors make the most sense to me based on everything that we've heard. Well, at some point we could paint the studio LeBron's team's colors, but right now they're going to stay gray, Smalls.
5: Today's not that day.
4: Yeah.
5: Look, the best teams know when to make their move. 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
28: Here's your Tri-Cities weather forecast. Slight chance of rain showers today, otherwise mainly clear skies. Daytime highs approaching 89. Northeasterly winds 8 to 15 miles per hour. Lows level off around 63. Tonight, mainly clear skies. Chance of thunderstorms. Tomorrow, daytime highs approaching 81. Sunshine mixed with clouds at times. From the Weatherology Weather Center, I'm meteorologist Jennifer Wojcicki. Currently, it's 70 degrees.
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4: 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No big deal. Along with Michelle Smallman, Chris Canty, Evan Cohen with you. If you missed any of the show today, go back on the podcast and listen to all of our conversations around LeBron, the controversy at Michigan around their AD Ward Manuel out at the end of the season. Oh, excuse me, at the end of the calendar year, excuse me. And we did the ESPN Radio Rank'em series, CC's Power Rankings on Tuesdays, brought to us by SoFi. Dallas Cowboys per CC top five offenses. He had the Dallas Cowboys number one on his list, LA Chargers 2, Detroit Lions 3, Baltimore Ravens 4, New England Patriots 5. I have been told by both CeCe and Nuno I'm not allowed to bring up that the Red Sox have won 14 games in a row because it bothers them too much. In addition, I'd like to bring up one other thing that has been lingering this show that we haven't fully addressed.
5: What?
4: That is the concept of getting hit by a pitch, and that Michelle does not think it would be that bad to get hit by a pitch, a 90-mile-per-hour fastball, if it's on your shoulder. You said that.
5: I said.
4: And CeCe and I winced at you.
5: No, I said I would prefer shoulder over rib.
4: But you made it seem like there are parts of the body that if you get hit with a 90-mile-per-hour fastball, it'd be okay. Like, I don't think there's any part of the body where it'd be okay.
0: Well, yeah, if you get hit in the back, it's a way better than getting hit in the head.
4: But is it? But I don't want to get hit in the back with a 90-mile-per-hour fastball.
0: Yeah, but if you had to.
5: Or, God forbid, cracked ribs? Miserable.
4: Right, but the point is,
5: it's worse than just a bruise.
4: So you're telling me, Pat Costello, you've been hit by a baseball, correct, when you play baseball?
0: Yeah, many times.
4: I mean, anyone who's played baseball obviously has, but like you played at a higher level where you got hit by like a 90-mile-per-hour baseball?
0: Yeah, it was like 85, 90, right in that range.
4: And where were you hit and what was the pain?
0: It was in like the upper shoulder and it was scary because I thought it was going to hit me in the face. And there was like stitches on my arm for days. It hurt really bad.
4: What would hurt more, CeCe? Getting hit by the 90-mile-per-hour fastball on the shoulder, like Pat just said, or getting hit by you if you're a quarterback getting sacked?
6: Oh, the fastball.
4: Really?
6: Yeah.
4: Why is that? Just because the padding?
6: Baseball is a deadly weapon. What are you talking about?
4: So are you with a helmet on.
6: I guess that's a good point. Yeah. But I would say that the baseball, because of the concentration of force, if I'm hitting a quarterback, like it's my whole body hitting him, and it's kind of spread out. But if you're throwing a baseball 90 miles an hour and you hit someone, that's going to hurt for a really long time.
0: That baseball feeling goes away a lot quicker than getting lit up in football, though.
5: But also,
6: no way.
5: A baseball's going to hit you in one specific spot, and that's going to hurt for a while. If you're tackling someone, their whole body's going to feel that impact.
6: I've been hit by a baseball, and I've hit NFL players. I think the baseball wins.
4: Wow.
5: Because of the speed.
6: Yes, the speed.
4: Wait, the hardest you ever hit a quarterback?
6: Like helmet to helmet in football, players can sometimes survive it, although you got some cobwebs. You get hit with a baseball in a helmet, you go into the hospital.
0: Yeah, but cobwebs sound so much worse.
4: And the cobwebs last forever, potentially, in some cases.
6: Oh, God.
4: Well, no, I'm just saying. Do you remember the hardest you ever hit someone and then the hardest you've ever been hit?
6: Hardest I've ever hit someone was Tom Brady, and that was on two occasions. 2007 in Texas Stadium, had a free run at him, crushed him. He got up. I couldn't believe he got up. And then, of course.
4: That was with the Cowboys.
6: Yeah, and then once with the Baltimore Ravens, too.
1: Someone else is going to hit him soon.
6: That was the hardest I've ever hit somebody. The hardest I've ever been hit, oddly enough, was by a backup tight end named Jason Dunn. Hell of a blocking tight end, Kansas City Chiefs. I was pursuing a play, crackback block on my own sideline. And what made it worse is that all of my teammates were right there when they saw it. The back of my head was the first thing that hit the ground.
4: Oh,
5: CeCe.
6: So if you can imagine being de-cleated, your feet, your feet over your head, like it was crazy in terms of the crackback block.
0: You never want to see sky and shoes in the same time.
5: Okay.
6: No.
5: But I would take getting hit by a pitch over that. That sounds awful.
6: No way.
5: That sounds awful.
6: I would take that because I got up the next play, and I played the next play. I was embarrassed. The only thing that was hurt was my feelings. But, I mean, like, if I get hit by a baseball in the upper body area, anywhere in my upper body, that is going to bother me, stay with me longer than being hit in football.
4: So when, of course, you said Tom Brady's name, so I'm going to be distracted by that.
6: Yeah.
4: But when you hit him as hard as you did and he got right back up, respect level goes up for you?
6: Oh, for sure. Because here's the thing. I was on a rookie contract when I hit him. And back in that time in the NFL, there were, you know, envelopes flying around for guys. You know, you don't want players to get injured. But if you knock a guy out, you know, if he can't continue to play at a high level, especially if it's a quarterback, your teammates give you a little more than a pat on the back.
4: So basically, CeCe hit Tom Brady, and in that moment, thinking, wow, I can get an apartment and a house now.
6: Well, I had an apartment and a house, but that's another story.
5: Good for you. Good for you.
6: How about them Cowboys?
4: Oh, my God.
5: Oh, I get it.
4: On your rookie scale deal, you had that?
6: Hey, listen, the cost of living in Texas is great.
4: Yeah, I've heard about that.
6: Quality of life as a Cowboy is even better.
0: Wow. I just asked Javonte, because he's been on the record saying that he could tackle Derrick Henry, and he said he'd rather take the fastball.
4: By the way, Javonte and I, Pat wasn't there at the ECHC on Friday night. Before everybody got there, it was Nuno and Javonte, the first two to arrive. And Javonte and I were throwing around that on Friday night. I was exhausted by the end of it, sweating like crazy just from throwing around. And neither Javonte nor I are big-time football players. I think we both learned that about each other. There's no chance in hell he could tackle Derrick.
6: No shot. No shot he could tackle Derrick.
4: I'm just saying, but no I shot. Have visual evidence of him playing football. He also has visual evidence of me playing football, and I'm sure he could believe the interceptions.
6: Here's the thing. I cannot imagine standing there and essentially being defenseless and having to take a shot from a fastball going 90 miles an hour. I'd much rather stand there and take a shot from an NFL player.
5: I'm dead either way.
4: Smalls, you're 5 foot nothing. Like I don't want to get
1: you're doing the Rudy weight, speech.
6: You're
1: right,
6: 5 foot nothing.
5: 100 nothing.
4: I don't even know that you're 100. That's
0: not
4: the
0: one
4: point.
0: Ounce of athletic ability.
4: Yeah, all of those I've seen.
1: But her. You've got heart, Smalls.
4: I've seen her trying to shoot a basketball and throw a football.
5: Ran the marathon, sunk the basket, and you saw me play bags at your house. Pretty good.
4: Were you good?
6: Yeah, she was good.
5: Pretty good.
1: You weren't playing against anyone,
0: and you wanted to quit the marathon,
5: but I didn't. I'm a survivor.
4: Lil Wayne in studio next on Sportsmanlike, presented by Progressive Insurance.
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9: From the News Channel Nebraska Newsroom, I'm Brandon Shanahan. The two men charged with assaulting a Grand Island man who eventually died from his injuries will now see enhanced charges in Hall County. 23-year-olds Jesus Reyes and Angel Vega have each received manslaughter charges, according to the Grand Island Police Department. Vega will also be charged with accessory to a felony. They also have a first-degree assault charge both men were originally accused of. Court records detail Vega and Reyes were walking in downtown Grand Island when they got into a verbal altercation with Matthew Bishop. Enhanced video surveillance obtained by GIPD shows Vega pushing Bishop into a car. He was getting ready to punch Bishop when Reyes hit him in the face, causing him to fall. The video shows Bishop getting back up and Reyes hitting him again in the face, causing him to fall to the ground for a second time. Vega pulled him up for a moment, then set him back down before walking away. A new commercial development in Kearney aims to give small businesses more room to grow. Construction is underway on a project designed for entrepreneurs who have outgrown working out of a garage but aren't ready for a larger commercial space. Stony Brook, Nebraska is celebrating with a groundbreaking ceremony for its new Flex Bay development in Northeast Kearney. 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
11: And good morning, everyone. I'm Doug Duda with a sports update on ESPN. Michigan is looking for a new athletic director after the school announced Ward Manuel will step down at the end of the calendar year after a conclusion investigation into the culture of athletics at the university. He had been under contract through 2030. The Kearney under 15 girls youth soccer team will play in the semifinals of the National President's Cup this morning down in Nashville. They take on Auburn, Alabama at 10:15 after a 2-1 win against Cook, Alaska yesterday. A couple of Central Nebraska softball standouts helped the Blue defeat the Red 8-2 in the final Nebraska Coaches Association Senior Softball Showcase last night at Boland Stadium. It started with Libby Lohman of Granolin Northwest tying the game with a two-run double in the bottom of the third, and then St. Cecilia's Audrey Rosso had a bases-clearing double in a six-run fifth inning. Tonight it is the All-Star Volleyball Game, 6 o'clock. You can watch it on News Channel Nebraska Television. Alyssa Bauer of Kearney and Myla Emery of Minden are on the Blue team. On the Red team, Peyton Sullivan of St. Cecilia, Aaron Gegg of Shelton, and Daisy Ryan of Overton. The All-Star basketball games will be played tomorrow. The Kearney Little Leaguers, who won the state majors tournament over the weekend at Patriot Park, will next play at the Central Regional just outside of Indianapolis on Friday, August the 7th. They'll have the first game of the morning at 9 a.m. against Sioux Falls, South Dakota. In the A7 Area Seniors Tournament at Grand Island's Ryder Park, Kearney Pinnacle Bank rallied for an 11-8 win over Hastings. Kearney will now take on Grand Island Home Federal in the finals today at 4. Kearney would have to win twice. Both teams have already, including Hastings, all three have all qualified for state. And in the A7 Juniors at Scotts Bluff, Grand Island 5 points beat North Platte 14-1. Kearney Post 52 eliminated Scotts Bluff 11-3. They're the undefeated team. The teams will play again today at noon. In the Class B Junior State Tournament at Wayne, Alliance eliminated Aurora 11-2. In Class C, Loomis eliminated Hebron 8-0. They will play Pender in an elimination game today at 4. The Hastings Sodbusters are at Sedalia tonight. Fighting Cranes of Grand Island are at Fremont. And that is a look at sports.
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4: We are in Sports and Light here on ESPN Radio. ESPN U. We are presented by Progressive Insurance, just moments away from Lil Wayne joining us in studio. All the music all day today from Lil Wayne. Very excited for
6: him. Oh, I thought you just moved closer because you like me.
4: I do like you, but okay. I don't like my headset that I just somehow screwed up. This is good timing here. Anyway, I think we all like each other, do we not? I mean, we spent an entire night together Friday night. ECHC, the hibachi that we had at my house on Friday was wonderful with everybody there, and we had a good time. We thought maybe.
6: Thank you for that.
4: You're welcome.
6: We really appreciate it.
5: It was a good time, Ev.
6: We enjoyed it. It was an awesome time. Everybody had a blast, and it always brings us closer together, and this show feels a lot more like family than it does work coworkers.
5: Totally agree. Yeah. Although, while we're waiting for Lil Wayne, I would like to take this opportunity, CC, to bring up the fact that Evan tried to do his best Mike T impression and get the questions going.
4: Oh, what a disaster.
5: He failed really, really badly.
4: Yeah, not ideal. So Dan Orlovsky and Mike Tannenbaum kept texting me these questions that, like, for dinner party questions, and I kept asking them. Attempting to ask them, and then nobody was answering them. And then, like, it was somehow it got to the history of CeCe's relationship with his wife, and then they were asking my wife about our relationship, and my wife gave an entire life story where people started having other conversations during it because she went on from, like, when we were born to
5: literally from birth.
6: No, I was right there locked
4: in. Well, we never actually got to the playoff.
5: I never found out why.
4: You started talking to Kimberly Martin during
5: She showed up.
4: Well, no, you stopped paying attention. That was a bad job by you.
5: No, that's not true.
4: I don't know about that. But anyway, so we got the whole thing. But in general, I couldn't find the questions to get everybody going the way Mike Tannenbaum did, which is why he was a GM conducting these kinds of interviews at the Combine, and I was not.
5: Evan couldn't command the table, you know?
6: No. But he didn't allow me to leave, though, because we were going to get in the car and head back to the city. And Evan's like, no, you can't leave. You can't. I'm like,
5: for good reason, though.
6: What do you mean? You can't leave. Like, literally held me hostage until I realized he was doing me a solid by telling me to wait for the Mr. Softy. Now, we had Mr. Softy last year. I wasn't sure if he was going to follow up with it again.
4: We did.
6: He did.
5: Very good.
6: And it was even better this year.
5: What'd you go with?
4: You took forever.
6: The baby rattle. The baby rattle.
5: Baby rattle.
6: Yeah, it's like it was half chocolate sprinkles, half rainbow sprinkles on a vanilla cone.
5: I missed that one.
6: Yeah.
5: Ooh, waffle cone?
6: Waffle. No, sugar cone.
5: That was the only
6: sugar cone. I went sugar cone.
5: I didn't go waffle cone.
6: I don't go waffle cone.
5: I love a waffle cone. I messed up. I was too full.
4: I actually think now that I think about that, I hadn't thought about the ice cream moment. In 3 years of knowing you, that was the most indecisive I've ever seen you about literally anything. You have
5: a good POV.
4: Cece has a take and an opinion on everything in life.
5: Okay? He knows what he wants.
4: He's well prepared for everything in life. That was the least prepared, least decisive moment of, honestly, my entire life around you. You took forever to order your ice cream.
6: There were so many options.
4: I get that.
6: Here's the problem. I'm going to take you down Canty memory lane.
5: Oh, I love that.
6: Back in the day, when the ice cream truck pulled up, there was the pricing on the side, and you realized there were certain things that you were priced out of.
5: Correct.
6: And you couldn't buy.
4: Well, this was all free for you.
6: But this was all free.
4: Right.
6: So all of the choices were on the board.
5: So your mind's spinning.
6: And it's an ice cream truck. So here's the newsflash. They're all good choices.
4: But you took
6: That's
4: a
6: why
4: long
6: I was
4: time.
6: In the flight. I am usually not in that position with the ice cream truck.
5: When you were a kid and you would go to the snack bar or whatever.
6: Yeah.
5: Typically, you had something in mind. Like, I would always go for the push pop. You guys remember the orange push
6: pop? Yeah.
5: That was always the play for me after a rigorous day of swimming in the heat, in the sunshine.
4: Not a Chipwich?
5: No. Always the push pop.
4: Chipwich is the best. Chipwich I still go with.
5: Excellent choice, but that was just not for me.
4: Yeah, Chipwich was always.
5: I don't even know if they had that at our disposal.
0: I had a Chipwich last night. It was great.
4: How good, Pat?
0: It was so good.
4: Yellow wrapper or white wrapper? Which one? That's a question.
6: Did you have it before or after the banana with the peanut butter and the tortilla?
5: Ugh, gross.
0: I had a peanut butter and jelly sandwich last night.
5: For dinner?
4: Which Chipwich? There's different kinds of Chipwiches.
0: I don't know, just the normal original one.
4: The normal original one is the see-through plastic baggy one.
0: Yeah, that's what I had.
4: Oh, you did have that. Because now there's the yellow bag that's a much bigger Chipwich. Boy, this is pathetic that I know this much. The yellow bag has a bigger Chipwich. The white bag has a smaller Chipwich.
5: Can I get a ruling on something?
4: Yeah.
5: Just popped in my mind. Because I was thinking, I went and saw The Odyssey yesterday. Outstanding film, but 3 hours long. What's your stance on bringing snacks to the movie theater?
4: My friend's dad once brought soup to the movie theater. It's the craziest thing I've ever heard in my entire life.
5: So when you said a Chipwich, I thought that would be a great thing to eat during a movie.
4: Think
5: but
4: about
5: you can't bring
4: soup,
5: that
4: though.
5: To the movie theater.
6: But the Chipwich is not going to make it to the movie.
5: That's what I'm saying.
4: No, you bring like candy or pretzels.
6: Yeah, exactly.
4: Like that. That's what you
5: so I food. Stopped by the grocery store on the way there, and I was looking, and for some reason, I passed the rotisserie chickens in a bag, those what? Little mini chickens.
6: You took a chicken?
4: You took a rotisserie chicken?
5: But I considered it, because I need to eat more protein. I was like, how strange would that be if I just pulled
4: it
5: a rotisserie
4: stink.
5: Chicken out of
6: I would,
5: purse?
6: I wouldn't judge you at all. I wouldn't judge you at all. You know, they got the movie theaters now where you can order food. So if you can hack the system and bring your own damn chicken in there.
5: Pull out the mini
6: why
5: purse.
6: Why not?
5: Of a rotisserie
6: and you better
5: chicken.
6: Have some hot sauce in there, too.
5: Hot sauce in my bag?
6: Beyonce
5: swag.
6: Style.
5: Beyonce.
6: You better have it.
5: You know it.
6: Yeah, I have no problem with that at all.
4: You don't think it would stink up the theater?
6: I don't give a damn.
5: That's other people's problems.
6: That's their problem.
4: You would bring a rotisserie chicken to the movie theater?
6: Yeah.
4: And I thought my friend's dad was weird with the soup.
5: Well, soup is weird because you're slurping it.
6: Yeah.
5: So I would hear someone slurping soup while I'm trying to watch Matt Damon get home. Or Odysseus, I should say.
4: What?
10: Spoiler alert.
5: I didn't say if he made it or... I mean, most people have read the book, Nuno.
0: The book's
6: like,
0: pretty old.
5: Yeah.
6: It's not like we don't know what happened, Nuno.
5: I think we all had to read the Iliad and the Odyssey growing up. I think most people know what the deal is.
4: We're going to have a very tricky spot that I'm going to have to bring up on the air right now.
5: What?
4: What time do you have to be at First Take?
6: Now?
10: Well, yeah, 9:15. So we're going to break in a few minutes.
4: Wayne's going to get 5 minutes.
5: Because we want you to be
4: away.
5: Here if possible, obviously. Yeah. Whole squad.
6: Listen, y'all are upgrading. If I've got to go to First Take, little Wayne sitting in the chair, it's better off for the show. Get me out of the way.
5: Or do you think First Take
4: get you out of the way? Let's not say it that way, please. I'm just saying.
6: You know what? Good point.
4: We don't want to get you out of the way.
6: Good point.
4: We would like you to promote the show as much as possible, beyond the show as much as possible. How about that?
6: Of course that. Of course.
10: So, Canty, before you go, what are you going to say on First Take that's going to become a trending topic later?
4: All your shot, baby.
6: I believe it's going to be the Joe Burrow take. And I'm not quite sure why we have a consensus forming around Joe Burrow still being a top five quarterback. I don't get that.
12: I don't get it either.
6: I don't understand it. Yeah. It's just weird to me at this point. The way you feel about the Patrick Mahomes sycophants, that's how I feel about people that are caping for Joe Burrow remaining in the top five as a quarterback in our league when he's been outside looking in the playoffs three straight years and in two of the last three seasons has missed 2 months of the season.
12: Mm-hmm. He is the new wave Aaron Rodgers. The way in which people used to praise Aaron Rodgers back in the day when Brady and Manning were still playing, saying almost as if, well, Rodgers is the better thrower of the football, and they would prop
6: At
12: him
6: least
12: up.
6: At Aaron Rodgers won a championship and had MVP.
12: Understood.
6: This guy ain't got none of that.
12: Understood.
5: Been to a Super Bowl, been further than Lamar and further than Josh Allen, who have the individual
12: Whose
5: accolades.
12: Career would you rather have?
6: Man, please.
12: Okay, rank the careers. They all had to retire today. Rank the careers.
5: If they retired today.
12: Today.
5: Obviously,
6: Lamar, Josh, and then Burrow.
5: Right. Yeah,
12: He's third. It's not. Yeah. I don't even think it's debatable.
6: No.
0: He hasn't even had a better career than Jalen Hurts.
12: He has not even come close to having a better career than Jalen Hurts. You could say he's a better individual player that maybe the Eagles would rather have Burrow than Hurts, which they probably would. But the reality
6: you know why they wouldn't rather have him?
12: It doesn't guarantee victory.
6: Because if they had Burrow, they wouldn't have him.
5: The best ability is availability.
6: That's what I'm saying.
12: I agree with you.
5: Or Jalen Hurts if he was somewhere else, would he not be as often injured because he would have better protection? Think about when he went to the Super Bowl, how many times he was sacked. He was battered that season.
12: But that's partially on him. We literally had this debate.
6: Get rid of the ball.
12: We had this debate, and I'll never forget. CeCe and I were debating it. Then he started watching more film on it. Then Joe Thomas came on and said, it's 100%. Well, no, it's not 100%. He said it's a 50-50 kind of thing. That a lot of it you have to blame in the offensive line, but a lot of it you do have to blame the quarterback. Tom Brady did not have the greatest offensive line at all times.
6: Nope.
12: Neither did Peyton Manning.
6: Couldn't
12: they knew
6: him.
12: How to get rid of the football.
6: Him. Could not sack him.
12: And Joe Burrow, by the way, could have a crappy offensive line now and would be much better at that because he's learned from it. It can't just be blame everyone else and not him at that point in his career. It's not. And by the way, he's never played with below than A-level wide receivers, really.
6: What season is Joe Burrow going in? His seventh year in the league?
12: I don't know. You're on First Take, you should know this.
6: He's going in his seventh year in the league. He's been in the playoffs twice.
10: You got to go. Enjoy First Take. We'll see you tomorrow.
6: You asked me what the take was.
12: Oh, my God.
6: Now you're kicking me. I didn't finish the take. And he's kicking me. All right, bye. I'm gone, Nuno. Bye.
12: We're on Sportsmanlike, presented by Progressive Insurance.
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4: Doran Camp with Agribusiness News on Brownfield. An EPA official says the agency's proposal to end diesel exhaust fluid system deratements would be a win for farmers. Aaron Szabo is the assistant administrator of the EPA's Office of Air and Radiation.
5: So this means that of all the 200-plus failure modes that have nothing to do with whether you're putting death in your equipment or not, if something goes wrong, you're not going to have to worry about your equipment shutting down or going into limp mode, as a lot of people like to call it.
4: The USDA says 67% of U.S. corn is rated good to excellent, down 1%, with 13% at the dough stage. 66% of soybeans are good to excellent, up 1%, with 32% setting pods. And corn export inspections continue to make a strong push into the end of the marketing year. The USDA says the amount of corn that left U.S. ports last week was up on the year and well above what's needed to meet the target for the current marketing year. Mark Dorenkamp, Brownfield.
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11: Every odyssey has a final chapter. Is LeBron finally going to write his this week?
12: Rich Paul made it clear to me that the choice is LeBron James's right now. It's up to him. There's no timetable on a choice as of yet, but we know the teams.
13: I believe he knows exactly where he's going. 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
14: Rich Paul, LeBron James, they control the information, and my understanding, they're not giving too much to anyone right now. And so we're all just trying to figure out instincts, conjecture.

0: 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Watch ESPN as I absolutely maul the microphone coming back. It's my first day. He's Harry Lyles. I'm Randy Scott. ESPN Radio is presented by Progressive Insurance. We were ranking our own top five offenses.
1: Yeah.
0: And we have some similar, we have some repeat offenders, some, you know, habitual line steppers. Cowboys are on there on both of ours, and so are the Niners, and so are the Rams. Those are good rankings. Like, tip the cap to you. We did a good job. Buddy, whoever's doing this, how does this NFL Top 100 work? How does it work? It's everybody submits a top 20?
2: Yes. That's what we were talking about in the break.
0: Yeah.
2: You brought it up.
0: What's the methodology?
2: Every player has a top 20.
0: Okay.
2: And that's how they rank the top 100.
0: And it's all players.
1: All players.
0: So quarterbacks don't necessarily get preferential treatment, although they're certainly on the list. And they rank them, they release them, rather, in groups of 10. So we've got 100 to 91, and we've got 90 to 81, and so on and so forth. And I think we're through the 60s now. Is that where we're at?
2: Yeah, we're up to
0: the 50s?
2: At least 59.
0: Because Bo Nix is number 59. And you're like, on the list of quarterbacks? No, on the list of all players. Bo Nix is 59. Tongue in cheek. I say I'm a Raider fan. James, you're a Chiefs fan. But Bo Nix is a problem, absolutely. But the real problem is the quarterbacks that he's ranked ahead of.
1: Yeah.
0: Let's go to number 98. Is Bo Nix better football player than Bryce Young? That's
1: I
0: say yeah.
1: I could be convinced. Yeah. I mean, to me either way. Like, again, I view Bo Nix like does his job. Do I think Bryce Young, if you put him on Denver, could he do Bo Nix's job
0: with Sean Payton?
1: Possibly. Yeah.
0: Mm-hmm.
1: Okay. And again, I'm not, and I don't even want to say that to discredit Bo Nix, because I do think, like, you can think he's not the best player and also say, hey, man, I mean, he's getting the job done.
0: Getting results.
1: Right?
0: Yeah. Yeah. No, you're right. Okay. Number 85. So, math, 25 plus spots.
1: Yep.
0: Worse is Brock Purdy. Brock Purdy's played in the Super Bowl.
1: I would take Brock Purdy.
0: I would take Brock Purdy over Bo Nix. Brock Purdy's at 85. Maybe that's health. Maybe that's a reflection of the injury. Number 77 is Baker Mayfield. So, 18 spots better than Baker Mayfield is Bo Nix. I saw the sign.
1: I'll take Baker.
0: For everybody who's not watching on ESPN Plus or watch ESPN, Harry Lyles, your lack of a poker face is outstanding.
1: Yeah.
0: Number 72, so 13 spots worse than Bo Nix is Jordan Love.
1: Knock it off.
0: Jordan Love.
1: Cut it out.
0: That's offensive.
2: That's the craziest one so far.
0: So far.
1: A lot of ball game left.
0: The next two are almost telling on each other.
1: Yeah.
0: They're offensive, like, connected. Number 69, so 10 spots worse than Bo Nix, is two-time NFL MVP Lamar Jackson.
1: I don't feel like I even need to, you know what I mean?
0: I'm offended.
1: Yeah.
0: What? 10 spots better than a two-time? Was this just a Broncos locker room that was canvassed? Number 62, so 7 spots better than Lamar and 3 spots worse than Bo Nix, is Trevor Lawrence.
1: All right. Like, that's the one where we're like, hey, man, you know, we got to figure out a better voting system, or
0: there's got to be a better way,
1: or do what they do in, at least, do they do transparent voting for, like, NFL stuff? I think they do. But, like, the same way that you get to know who voted for, like, MVP in your respective leagues.
0: Yeah. Yeah. That our guy, we've had him on.
1: Everybody in the NFL, you have to post your ballot in a notes app on Instagram.
2: So basically what we're talking about is, like, every Denver Bronco player that voted had Bo Nix at, like, number one.
1: Yeah.
2: This is what happened. That's what happened.
1: A unified front, which, hey, you know what? I can appreciate
0: that. Oh, that's great. You know,
1: right? I can appreciate that.
2: Is that what it was?
0: Here?
2: I don't know.
0: Like, best friends pact for, like, a school election in elementary school. Sororities do that.
2: Let's get Bo on this list.
1: Or, Pat Surtain will probably end up being number one on the list.
0: I mean,
1: if we are, you know, stuff in the box.
0: Yeah, if the Broncos are doing that, okay.
1: Pat one,
0: all right.
1: Bo Nix two.
2: That would make sense. If
1: Courtland Sutton,
2: if Pat Surtain is high on this list, that would make sense. He's one of, if not the best player at his position.
1: Yes.
2: Like, Bo Nix isn't even top 10 in his position.
1: Pat Surtain's probably top 10 player in the NFL.
2: Yeah, I would say if he was in the top 10 in this list,
1: that would make sense
2: yes, to me.
1: I agree with that.
0: Okay, but Bo Nix at 59. Like, let's talk about it. Because I heard myself say what I said about injury, like, oh, maybe they're ranking Brock Purdy so low because they're worried about his injury. Bo Nix is coming off of a torn ACL, right? His ACL or ankle, I forget. It was ACL.
2: It was some sort of weird ankle injury. Yeah.
0: Oh, okay, that's right, that's right.
2: It happened like out of nowhere.
0: Yeah.
2: But he played all season, though, too, so.
0: Like. Right. And I don't know that you lined up across from Bo Nix and shook in your boots. You probably didn't like playing at Mile High, probably didn't like lining up against Sean Payton. But for him to be ahead, what's the most egregious one? Is it Lamar? Can we agree on that?
1: Yeah, for sure.
0: That he's 10 spots better than Lamar?
1: Don't even got to think about that.
0: You know what's the second most egregious one? Is Trevor Lawrence being 7 spots ahead of Lamar.
1: Yeah.
0: Is that a projection of the Liam Cohen offense? Is that just thinking that we're going to see another year of improvement? And maybe with Lamar away from Harbaugh, we're not sure?
1: Yeah, to me, I am also curious how well the criteria, one, was explained and two, followed. You know what I mean? In the voting process. Because, like, surely some guys went into this thinking, oh, this is based off of last year. Some are projecting how they're going to do this year. Like, is it one of those things?
0: Yeah, it is. Yeah, you're right. It is reflective of what each player, each voter, you know, thought the assignment was.
1: Yeah.
0: I mean, we see that in other voting systems as well. So I get it. Our rankings, though, foolproof.
1: Yeah.
0: Top five offenses.
1: Obviously.
0: Debate them if you want. He is Harry Lyles. He's back tomorrow with Gabe Neitzel. I'm Randy Scott. I will see you on Thursday. Up next, it's the Rich Eisen Show here on ESPN Radio.
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6: 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USDA's weekly crop progress and condition numbers were not all that surprising. August beans are down 12.5 at 12.13. September corn's up a quarter at 4.49 and three quarters. Cattle are waiting for this week's direct business to get underway. August live's up 50 at 227. October's 37 higher at 223.67. August feeders are down $1.82 at 357.17. And hogs are up, expecting some decent packer demand this week. August is 62 higher at 101.90. October leans up 65 at 88.37. John Perkins, Brownfield Market Update.
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11: Everything about Democrat Dan Osborne is fake.
12: Osborne says he's independent, but he's endorsed by the Democrat machine. Osborne admitted he'd give Democrats control of the Senate.
11: Dan Osborne said he'd have been the deciding vote to tax our tips, overtime, and Social Security.
12: taking thousands out of our pockets. Then he'd turn around and give that money and citizenship to illegal immigrants. Just listen.
13: A clear path and a streamline to citizenship. Just give him a damn Social Security card already.
14: Dan Osborne claims he's for the working man, but Osborne and his wife paid themselves hundreds of thousands of dollars through shady Wyoming companies they control, skirting election laws.
12: Osborne and his family have pocketed nearly $500,000 already.
14: And you know, some of that money was raised with a man who allegedly trafficked young girls for Jeffrey Epstein.
12: Gross. Don't be fooled by fake Dan Osborne.
14: Paid for by Pete Ricketts for Senate.
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0: Hey, good morning, everyone. Welcome to the Doug and Daddy Show here on ESPN Tri-Cities. Doug Duda, Jim Langan with you on this Tuesday, as we've got a lot of college football, we've got Legion Baseball, we have golf, we have soccer, and tickets to give away to the Buffalo County Fair concerts. Dylan Scott, Tracy Lawrence coming up this weekend. We're going to give you an opportunity to win those tickets as well, so be listening. Plenty going on here on the Doug and Daddy Show. We are pleased to be joined towards the bottom of the hour by the Dean of College Football Projections, and especially in the preseason. Phil Steele will join us today on the Doug and Daddy Show. Our Big Ten preview here in just a few minutes. We're going to head out to the East Coast and talk with Brian Fonseca of NewJersey.com about Rutgers. They have the Huskers on their schedule this year as well. 888-455-ESPN, 888-455-3776. That is the phone number if you'd like to join us on today's program. 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ESPN put out their annual Football Power Index today, Jimmy, and Phil Steele has had his preseason top ranked him from first to last. He's got Nebraska 32nd. He's got him ahead of Minnesota, but he's got him behind UCLA.
1: Yeah, that surprised me.
0: He's got Notre Dame setting number one in the country, which will surprise probably a few people. Now ESPN's Football Power Index is out today, and it projects Nebraska to be about a 7-5 team, like everybody else in Vegas. Are they going to get 6 wins or are they going to get 7 wins? That seems to be what's going on right now. 74.5% chance of winning 6 games. 7% chance of qualifying for the college football playoff. Last season, they had Nebraska number 25 overall and 6 in the Big Ten. This year, it's Ohio State, Oregon, and Indiana. The Huskers play them all. They rank as number 1, 4, and 6. They've got USC 13, Michigan 15, Penn State 17, Iowa 25, and Washington number 26. Nebraska has the 5th hardest schedule in the Big Ten behind Ohio State, Michigan, USC, and Northwestern. So they're just a little bit out of the ESPN FPI index early this morning. Is we're really going to get into this, and it's 1 week from today. Big Ten Media Days begin in Chicago, and the Doug and Daddy Show will be on hand talking to players, coaches, and a variety of folks in and around the Big Ten Conference.
1: Boy, he must really like the UCLA quarterback, Doug, and I do too. But that's the only reason I can see UCLA ranked even in the top 50 in the nation. But the UCLA quarterback, he is tremendous with his feet. And maybe they got some transfers that I don't know about. We'll find out.
0: Well, I think he probably is going to tell us he likes the coach, too.
1: Yes, I would definitely think that's true.
0: I think that's going to be the case there. The Kearney girls soccer team in Nashville is in the semifinals, taking on Auburn, Alabama at this hour at the Nebraska women's match play. You had a few area golfers make it in. Olivia James from Kearney. You also had the Jorgensen sisters from Minden and Kaylin and Macy. And Mia Hibner from Henderson is in. Brooke Teal, the number one seed after a winning qualifying yesterday, won her first match today 5-3. Macy Jorgensen won her first match 4-3. She's going to get Julia Karmazin. That's a tough draw for a second round because she is one of the best in the state. Molly Gaka Columbus is also on that side. She was a winner today. Emily Karmazin of Omaha was a winner. So you've got Jorgensen sisters, Karmazin sisters that are in there as well. Taking a look at how some of the other young ladies are doing. Olivia James of Kearney is down 1 through 8 holes. Kaylin Jurgensen is off to a great start. She's 4 up through 7 holes on her match today. And Mia Hibner of Henderson is 2 down through 8 holes. So that's what's going on when it comes to the golf today as well. Legion Baseball, just as well get this run for you because we're going to have some of it right off the top of the hour here. Here's where we're at in the A7 Seniors. I know you're happy that you had the night off last night, Jimmy, because
1: yes, I was.
0: 9 runs scored in the first inning of that 100-degree weather last night over at Ryder Park. Hastings was up 6-3 after the first, but Kearney was able to slow them down, and Kearney Pinnacle picks up the 11-8 victory in that game. So now they play Grand Island Home Federal at 4 o'clock today. Kearney has to win twice to pick things up. And all the teams are going to state no matter what happens here.
1: Yeah, and I'm going to double check. We'll find out for sure. But I think that game got moved to 5 because and they're going to go 5-8 for those games. But it said 4, and just so somebody's going to drive over.
0: Yeah. Double check on that.
1: Yeah.
0: But that's what they've got listed in. Unless an umpire couldn't make it, and you know that you can make it.
1: Right.
0: Kearney Post 52 and Grand Island 5 Points Bank are going to be playing in the A7 Juniors Final. You have to win these. There's only one state tournament for the juniors, and Hastings is hosting, so they've already got that. So Kearney Post 52 eliminated Scotts Bluff 11-3 yesterday, and Grand Island 5 Points took care of North Platte 14-1. They're playing at noon, and then if Grand Island wins, they would have to play again. In the state tournaments, Class B juniors in Wayne, it was Alliance eliminating Aurora by a score of 11-2. Wahoo got 9 runs in the second and beat Plattsmouth 15-4. So he had a couple of run rule games. And then in the winner's bracket, West Point edged Hickman by a score of 9-7. Wahoo and Hickman will play at 4 o'clock. Alliance will play West Point at 7 o'clock. In the Class C junior state tournament, it was a couple of pitching 5-inning masterpieces yesterday. Maddox Hakey of Tri-County had a 5-inning no-hitter as they blanked Hardington by a score of 10-0. And then Loomis's Hoyt Thorell had a 5-inning one-hitter, and he went 3-for-3 at the plate, 3 RBIs as they eliminated Hebron 8-0. In the winner's bracket, Malcolm was a winner over Pender by a score of 12-4. Loomis will play Pender in an elimination game today at 4. Malcolm will take on Tri-County at 7. All the finals are set for tomorrow, so we're looking forward to all that.
1: It'd be nice if Loomis or somebody in the area could make a move here and get in the state finals.
0: So we'll see how that all plays out and keep an eye on that. Hastings Sodbusters and Grand Island Fighting Cranes are on the road. Hastings has an 8-game road trip, partially because of the state tournament at Duncan. It begins tonight at Sedalia, and the Grand Island Fighting Cranes will be in Fremont the next couple of nights as well. So best of luck to the teams as they hit the road. Our Big Ten football feature on the Doug and Daddy Show, brought to you by our many fine sponsors like the Kearney Chicken Coop Sports Bar and Grill, the best of both worlds in downtown Kearney, along with Nebraska Land Bank and Hellman, Maine, Kostler, and Cottle. Doug Duda, along with Jim Lankin and Rutgers, Brian Fonseca, has been with us for a number of years, being able to talk what's going on with the Scarlet Knights, and he joins us here today. And Brian, thanks for the time. How are you, man?
2: I'm doing great. It's always a pleasure to chat with people from Kearney. I think I've said this on the show before. I'm from Kearney, New Jersey. Chatting with people from Kearney, Nebraska is always a pleasure.
0: Have you ever, because we have had a little crossover, it's basically like in a summer baseball tournament with Kearney, Missouri. There's never been a Kearney, New Jersey versus Kearney anybody else, has there?
2: Not as far as I know, and this is the first time I've heard of Kearney, Missouri, because I knew there was a Kearney, Arizona. I'm learning something new every time I go on the show.
0: There you go. Well, it seems like it's hard to talk about these football teams anymore because there's so much turnover. I look at returning starters for everybody, and it's so rare to have more than 5 or 6 on one side of the ball. That's the case here with Rutgers. I was going over some of the material, and I guess before we break down last year and this year and all that, Brian, I found it interesting that many people on the outside don't believe that Rutgers is putting the budget or the resources in for Greg Schiano to be successful. Are you among that camp?
2: So it's an interesting question that has some nuance, because if you look at Rutgers' investment in the football program, they spend more money on the football program of anyone in the Big Ten other than Ohio State, as far as coaching salaries, as far as investment in the sport, if you look at the NCAA reports. Some of that is, Rutgers people will tell you, the fact that we are in New Jersey and the fringe rates and employment, cost of living, all that stuff adds up compared to other people in the Big Ten. But the fact is Rutgers does pump in a lot of money to the football program. Now, the issue, I think, as far as where resources are severely lacking, is in name, image, and likeness, which is a different pool, right? Obviously, there's a revenue share that the school can provide, but name, image, and likeness you have to get through partnerships with local companies or national companies in some cases. And Rutgers has lagged behind significantly in that for as long as NIL has been around. There is a belief now with Kelly Zinn, the new AD, she's entering her second year, that they are going to be able to raise more money. But they raised more money this past offseason, and they will be able to continue to do so as she builds more relationships in the area. But I think that is the concern here is Rutgers going to be able to be competitive with teams in the Big Ten, like an Ohio State or a Michigan or USC that have these national brands and bring in all this money for NIL to be able to recruit top recruits? I don't think Rutgers will ever be at that scale, but they're going to have to get enough money to do it their way. And based on what Greg Schiano said this offseason, what Steve Pikula said this offseason, they feel like they've taken a pretty large leap in that direction. And while they won't be anywhere near the top of the Big Ten, they feel like they're closer to the middle of the Big Ten now than they've ever been.
1: Yeah, speaking of Schiano, his next win is his 100th win. Is that correct?
2: That is correct.
1: Yeah, is there any type of a thing they're going to do for him? Do you have any idea or not?
2: I don't, and knowing Greg, I don't think he would want to talk about that until the very last second of the game against UMass, even if they're winning by 100, which they probably will be considering how bad UMass is. But I do think it's a very interesting occasion because it coincides with the fact that it's the 25th anniversary of him being hired at Rutgers and all the things he's done at Rutgers over this past quarter century, the way he's transformed the program, because I think to some people – I think to a lot of people, you look at Rutgers from a national perspective, they're usually near the bottom of the Big Ten. They've been largely unsuccessful since entering the Big Ten. But the fact Rutgers is in the Big Ten is a borderline miracle, and that is owed to Greg Schiano and what he did in his first 10 years with the program. So I think the first week or two of the season will be a really celebratory time for Greg. I know, obviously, the program is where it is right now in kind of a limbo, but I do think that big picture, looking at Greg, turned 60 this year, going to get his 100th win, 25th anniversary of getting hired. I think it's all a really nice occasion to reflect on just how much Greg Schiano has meant to Rutgers football.
0: Brian Fonseca joining us here on the Doug and Daddy Show. Last year, they've got some dynamic offensive players, and again this year, defense, bottom of the league, one of the worst in the country, and they made some changes there. But it's interesting to see any preseason publication have any Rutgers player with 18 schools listed as preseason All Big Ten first team, and you've got a couple of them, and obviously the outstanding wide receiver in KJ Duff, and then your running back Antoine Raymond. Do they have anything to go around them, especially now that you got to get a new quarterback?
2: Well, that's the question, right? I think this is the most individual talent as far as those two guys the Rutgers has had in a long time. KJ Duff is a legitimate stud who I think would start for basically any team in the Big Ten. He was a big recruiting win a couple years ago and has developed, I think, even faster than people expected. And I think a lot of that credit goes to Dave Brock and the wide receiving coaching room, because they get Rutgers gets every bang for its buck with those guys, the way they find recruits, develop players, and that position group has been a real strength. And Antoine Raymond is kind of falling in the mold of Kyle Manungai, as he was more of a highly touted recruit, but just a kind of difference maker at running back that Rutgers has now had for a couple of years. But around them, to your point, there's a real question mark at quarterback after Ethan Calikmanis graduated, and now there's a battle between A.J. Surace and Dylan Lonergan, which probably won't be resolved until midway through training camp at best. There's some continuity on the offensive line and some depth and flexibility. Now there's a new coach in the room, and Jim Turner takes over from longtime coach Patrick Flaherty, who had a lot of success in developing the line. It's going to be interesting how Jim Turner's imprint and different personality, much more of a fiery guy than Pat Flaherty, who's much more of a lead quietly, lead by example kind of guy,

0: really go and poach great players from other programs. So when they develop great players in their programs, their number one priority above all else is keeping those players. They made a big financial commitment to both of those guys as far as what Rutgers resources are, not necessarily a national scale, but what Rutgers resources are. They put a lot of those resources in keeping those two guys, because KJ Duff could have gone anywhere in the country if he wanted to. If he entered the transfer portal, I think 99% of programs would have gone after. So to get him was a huge win. And I think Rutgers believes that in order to build and continue moving forward, they need to keep these guys as foundational pieces. So no, I wasn't surprised at that. And I think the second biggest thing, along with retention for Rutgers, is getting high school players that they feel are a little further along in their development. You know, they're not going to get the five-star kids, but they want to get those high three-star, low four-star kids who maybe aren't playing as freshmen but can play as sophomores. That's really where I would say the two buckets are for NIL. But to answer your question, I wasn't really surprised, because I knew Rutgers would move heaven and earth to keep those two kids if it was possible.
1: You know, to me, Rutgers, the problem last year wasn't the offense, it was the defense. I mean, not horrible, but gave up just 10 points more than they normally do. Your thoughts on that?
0: I think you're being a bit kind. It was statistically one of the worst defenses in the 21st century in the Big Ten. And it's just ironic for Rutgers that for so many years it was, all right, they have a decent defense. Can they just get a competent offense? Then they have their best offense in 20 years, and then the whole thing just falls apart, bottoms out on the defense. I just think it was a combination of a really poor decision hiring defensive coordinator Rob Smith for a third time. He was really bad when he was here a second time at the start of Greg's second stint, and it was really bad the second time. The coaching staff that he hired behind him at defensive coordinator was really poor. That, in turn, at a time where you're flipping your entire defense, basically, and starting to teach new concepts, wasn't really conducive, and it was a mess. It was a disaster. It's hard to think of harsh enough adjectives for what last year's defense were. And now they bring in a guy, Travis Johansson, who was a head coach at the FCS level at South Dakota, a guy who has proven across multiple levels to be able to build defenses, simple concepts, but versatile in his defensive philosophy. And the question now is, will that experience as a head coach, combined with Greg's obvious defensive background, help them mold together a unit that is bringing back one starter? You're bringing back one guy who's played any football at Rutgers. Well, I should say at a big level, at a starting level, have some, you know, backup guys who have played here before. But the point is, a majority of the defense is brand new. So one, is the talent that they brought in enough? And two, are they going to be able to mold that talent into a cohesive unit that, to me, a successful year for the defense is not becoming an above average defense. If you become a bang average defense, I think you take a humongous leap forward, because I cannot, and again, I hate to keep pounding on this dead horse here, but last year's defense was the reason they didn't go to a bowl game, because it was really, really bad.
2: Can't get worse. Brian Fonseca joins us here on the Doug and Daddy Show, NJ.com, talking Rutgers football. And I think we've seen that here at Nebraska as well. If some people believe Schiano might be on the hot seat, whether he deserves it or not, if some people believe that, it's hard. But to go in and go, man, I'm going to move my family, and we got 1 year. If these, from being here in the Midwest, it'd be great to see these South Dakota guys, because we see what South Dakota State, North Dakota State have done over the years here, even winning some recruiting battles, and then seeing those guys go on to Big Ten programs here in the portal. Do you think they'll give them enough time, or is this a one-year deal?
0: For Travis Johansson, you mean?
2: Yeah, well, for everybody.
0: I think for a variety of factors, barring an absolute disaster of a season, Greg is pretty safe. And he still has a lot of money and time on his contract. He's Greg Schiano. He's synonymous with Rutgers football, and I do think some of that weighs heavily here. I do think there's some sense of stagnation, or, you know, he's brought Rutgers from the depths of the Big Ten to a middling program, right, which I think is what anyone would have signed up for 6 years ago. But now you go 7-6, 7-6, then you go 5-7 last year. You're taking a bit of a step back, and, you know, it is what it is. If you don't get to 5 wins at the very least, 6 wins ideally this year, considering the schedule, I don't anticipate an 8-9 win year being realistic, but you got to show some progress, or else, you know, as much as you are a beloved figure here, at some point with the investment you're getting, with the desire to get better, you have to start showing results sooner or later. So to answer your question, I think barring, again, a 2-10, 1-11, maybe even 3-9 year, there probably won't be that much pressure to move on here. But I do think that barring a good year, 6-6, 7-6, I do think the ball gets kicked down the road next year to

0: where, you know, it's kind of put up or shut up time. It's a very delicate balance here, but I do think you're not wrong in saying that it's not like Greg Schiano's on the most stable seat in the Big Ten, I guess I would say.
1: Yeah, and Schiano has always been really good at blocking field goals, and his team goes after the punter really hard. I'm not saying they're really aggressive returning kickoffs, but they seem to get some stuff done on special teams. Your thoughts?
0: Yeah, Greg is very much a winning in the margins kind of guy. Rutgers is never going to be the most talented team. I should say, for the most part, in Big Ten games, they're not going to beat teams through talent alone, right? So you're going to have to win in the margins, and I think what Greg tries to exploit the most, more than most coaches, I should say, is in blocking punts, in those small plays that can make a huge difference. Special teams, the dichotomy is very interesting because, to your point, they try to block punts, they try to block kicks, they try to do all these things on the defensive side, and then offensively, they do not return punts or kicks at all. I think the numbers, if you look at them, are actually pretty funny, just how little they do it. Like, if they're catching, fans like to joke whenever they get a kid that has, like, a reputation as a returner in high school, like, well, what's he going to do? Is he going to practice fair catches all day in training camp? Because they just don't return the ball. So it is an interesting look at Greg there, the aggressiveness in certain aspects, the conservativeness on other sides. But yes, to answer your question, that is one of Greg's biggest reputations is aggression in punt blocking. And I mean, frankly, it's been a pretty successful gamble when he takes it most of the time.
1: And South Dakota's head coach has came over as a defensive coordinator. I would think that USC game would be really critical. A home game, getting after probably a team that might be ranked in the top 10 at that time. That USC game on September 19th, because afterwards you play Howard, and then again you got Indiana coming in. You got three home games in a row, and you maybe have the worst team in the nation, followed by maybe two of the top 10 teams.
0: Yeah, it always shocks me now when I think, okay, well, there are games that Rutgers has on the schedule that it just has no hope of winning, and then I'm going through the schedule, and I get to Indiana. You know, and you used to see Indiana as a team that you have to beat if you want to have a good season for Rutgers. And then 4 years later, it still amazes me what they've done with that program. But yeah, I think USC is a great opportunity. I do think the matchup is really bad for Rutgers. They're just so athletic and so fast in the skill positions, and Rutgers just has a really hard time going against that. I mean, that was clear when Rutgers went to Los Angeles a couple of years ago and got completely torched by USC, despite having not a terrible defense. So I think it's an opportunity for a splash game. I don't think anyone will expect them to win. I think the biggest thing Rutgers needs in the first half of the season is to go undefeated in the non-conference once again. Rutgers, in 5 years under Greg, being back the second time, has yet to lose a regular season non-conference game, which is a pretty impressive stat, I would say. You have to beat UMass, Boston College, and Howard. That is absolutely necessary to have any hope of a bowl game. And then I would say USC, Nebraska, Wisconsin, those are games, USC to a lesser extent, but certainly Nebraska, Wisconsin are programs that Rutgers is worse than at the moment, but I don't think it's impossible for them to win those games. USC is probably a higher tier in where it wouldn't completely shock me if Rutgers won that game, but they'll be heavily, heavily underdogs. I think the games they have to win are, Michigan State, Northwestern, and Maryland, and then I just don't think Michigan and Penn State are at a point where Rutgers can upset them, though there is that question about, first-year head coach, chaotic off seasons, can Rutgers kind of surprise them there? But, yeah, it's interesting to see how the schedule breaks out. I think you make a good point about the start of the season being critical, but I would definitely say the non-conference games are the biggest ones on the schedule.
2: And, Brian, 1 minute here. Who will get that first snap at quarterback?
0: Anything I tell you right now, I want to preface by saying is a pure guess. I don't have no information. I don't know who it is, and I don't want people to hear this and say, all right, Funk, like I said, it's this guy. Let's run with it, right? If I had to guess, I think it's AJ Sturace. I think it would be the healthiest thing for the program because he's been there for 2 years, learning under Ethan Calicmanis and Kirk Shiraka. In an ideal world, you can show future recruits, we took this kid, a decent three-star recruit out of New Jersey. We developed him in the wings for 2 years, and now he's our starting quarterback for 3 years. That could be you in the future. Ultimately, I would not be surprised if either of them win. And ultimately, I wouldn't be surprised if we're 6 games into the season and both of them have started a game. I don't think the gap is very wide. And I think for Rutgers' sake, they would be pretty happy if they had two equally quality quarterbacks, because not only do you have two guys you can play, you have some depth in case catastrophe strikes. They've been pretty lucky recently, but you never know in college football.
2: Brian Fonseca, NJ.com, talking Rutgers with us. Always great for the time here on the Doug and Daddy Show. Carney to Carney. Brian, thank you so much, buddy. We'll talk again soon.
0: Appreciate it, fellas. You guys enjoy the rest of the offseason.
2: You too. 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
7: Here's your Tri-Cities weather forecast. Sunshine mixed with clouds at times today, with daytime highs approaching 89. Winds out of the northeast, 8 to 15 miles per hour. Lows level off around 63. Tonight, mainly clear skies. Chance for storms tomorrow, daytime highs approaching 81. Sunshine mixed with clouds at times. From the Weatherology Weather Center, I'm meteorologist Jennifer Wojcicki. Currently 76.
2: 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It's always one of the highlights out there that we get to talk to the Dean of College Football Preseason Publications, Phil Steele, Doug Duda, Jim Langan. I did want to mention this because I'm probably going to throw Phil a curveball right off the get-go here. We've been hearing the last couple of days, this happens everywhere, but when in the sports world you have your major networks starting to lay people off, and it happened to Ryan Clark, one of the top football folks. I mean, he's won Emmys. He's won national awards for his coverage. And now the word this morning that Carl Ravitch, who is the big College World Series, Major League Baseball, among other things, but when you're coming to Omaha to do the College World Series, everybody knows Carl. And after maybe 30 years, he's going to be on the sideline as well. Hate to see that for our ESPN brand. And Phil, I want to welcome you into the Doug and Daddy Show again. How are you, bud?
8: You know, I am doing great, Doug. How long have we been doing this show together? Seems like quite some time.
2: Over 20 years.
0: Nice.
2: And that's what we stopped. That's when I say 1987 shouldn't seem that long ago, but it is.
0: I appreciate that. It's I remember you having me on in the early years of the magazine when we were still growing, and now we're 376 pages, full color, cover 138 teams, a lot different nowadays, but definitely appreciate you having me on early on in the magazine.
2: And I don't want to wait till the end, and I want to thank you for being with us all these years. Tell folks how they can get the 2026 edition if they haven't already done so.
0: Yeah, I appreciate that, Doug. As mentioned, 376 pages, like getting 138 media guides rolled into one. 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I put a lot of interesting information up there.
2: Phil, I'm going to ask you this question, and if you don't want to answer it, that is fine by me, but I'm going off these changes. You had a relationship with ESPN National for a few years. What was that like, and what is your relationship now with national media?
0: You know, I was a full-time employee of ESPN for 3 years, and then towards the end, they sort of let me go. Sort of like I remember doing a radio show with John Clayton in Seattle, and Clayton had like 5 years left on his contract when they let him go. And all he had to do was just do local radio out there in Seattle, and he enjoyed it. He was still getting paid by ESPN and did the radio, but it's just a matter of the business. You know, you're either the flavor of the month or you're gone, so I guess it happens in the national media.
2: How does non-football stuff, and I'm going to go Michigan looking for a new AD, how does things like that that aren't directly tied to football starting to affect some of the programs, and there's probably more than just Michigan going into this football season?
0: Well, to be quite honest with you, Doug, I don't really pay attention to anything that's not football on the field related. So a lot of the stories that happen out there or things going on outside, like, for example, the Michigan thing, I talked to Coach Winningham this year. I'm confident in his football team. I'm not really concerned who the AD is at Michigan right now or what's going on off the field. All I know is what's going on the field with Michigan. That's what I pay attention to.
1: Fair enough. Phil, Jim Langan, co-host here with Doug. I have Ole Miss as the team that I think people are overlooking. I think Ole Miss, with the players they have, their quarterback, it just seems to me that they were that close maybe to winning a national championship last year. Their coach leaves. It goes to LSU. But I think this team's, they got a taste in their mouth that I think they have a chance to win the national championship. Am I barking up the wrong tree?
0: No, you're not, Jim. They are a legitimate national title contender. And, you know, you look at the fact, I would have a different story if Trindade Chambliss didn't win the court case and come back this year. But with Chambliss back, we saw what he could do in the playoffs. And then how about having an All-American running back in Kewon Lacy? You look at the offensive line loaded with, you know, Patrick Kutas looks like an NFL-caliber lineman. They've got talent in the receiving core. They hit the portal hard. But they've had a lot of players coming back, like Centurion Perkins at the Jack linebacker spot, Will Eccles at nose tackle. These guys are NFL caliber dudes. As you mentioned, they had a good run in the playoffs. They know how to win in the playoffs, so that's a big plus. I think for the key for them is getting there. Now, if you're looking for a landmine, something that could upset Ole Miss, I would say week four against Florida. I think they take care of business against LSU and a much anticipated return of Lane Kiffin. But the very next week, they got to travel the swamp and play Florida. Looks like a little bit of a letdown situation. They also have to play Texas on the road and Oklahoma on the road, but as they proved in the playoff, they were one play away from making the national title game last year. I think you got a good pick there, Jim, and I do think Pete Golding, of all the new coaches in the SEC, he does the best.
1: Yeah, and they have to play Georgia too. I just think they'll get in the playoffs, and that's the number one thing. Doug and I were talking, you have Notre Dame number one. Talk a little bit about that.
8: Yeah, and I think when most folks look at a team, they look at quarterback, running back, and receivers. I'm different. I'm on the Joe Moore Award Committee, one of the 21 award committees I'm on, but I value offensive line play. They've got four NFL-caliber offensive linemen coming back, and so I've got my number one rated offensive line. They've got Craig, Jagasaw, Knapp, Lambert all back, and I think all these guys could be playing in the NFL in the near future. Defensively, they were dominant last year. They held opponents to 95 yards per game below their average. How about nine starters back on defense? A guy like Leonard Moore, one of the top cornerbacks in the country. In fact, I rate their defensive line number five in the country, linebackers number one, defensive backs number one. You look on the offensive side of the ball, as I mentioned, I love the O-line. They've got a veteran quarterback in C.J. Carr coming back, who is thrown in the fire as a redshirt frosh. I do like the talent they have at running back, despite losing Love and Price like they do. But I think behind that offensive line, you'll have some productive running backs. And the receiving core looks good. Not only is Faison back, but the Jaden Greathouse back from injury. And they had in a couple of Ohio State transfers, Mylon Graham and Quincy Porter. Then you look at the schedule. Their toughest two games are at BYU and home against Miami. Other than that, I got a double-digit favorite in every game. I think they have a great shot at entering the playoffs healthy. And with that defense, with the veteran quarterback and that offensive line, I think they have a shot at going all the way.
2: Phil Steele is with us here on the Doug and Daddy Show, the Dean of College Football Publications, Doug Duda, Jim Langan. I'm so glad to hear that somebody's actually got some returning starters. We're doing a Big Ten team a day, Phil, and the last four we've done are UCLA, Iowa, Illinois, and Rutgers, and none of those four have more than four returning starters on either side of the football. Well, what is the razor thin now? Because as we talked about the last couple of years with the playoffs expanding, and Jimmy just mentioned with Ole Miss, you just got to get in now. You don't have to be in the top four. You can afford a couple of losses. And so that's where we're at with the Big Ten and the SEC. But you've got four Big Ten teams that are right there, Oregon 2, Ohio State 4, number 6 is Indiana, and number 10 is USC. What do you see as the difference between those top four in putting them in that order?
8: Yeah, not much, I'll tell you that. You know, when you look at Ohio State, I think they have the best offense in the country. Their offensive line was good last year. This year, it's a Joe Moore Award contender, so I like that. Of course, every year it's easy. Who's got the number one receiving corps in the country? Check off Ohio State. Yeah, Jeremiah Smith's back. Brandon Ennis would go on and on. 1,000-yard rusher in Bo Jackson. Julian Sand, Heisman finalist. Best offense in the country. And, you know, they did lose a lot on defense, but a lot of folks forget. Last year at this time, when we're talking, they were having to replace a number one, a number one, a number two, and a number five draft pick off the defensive line. Well, this year they only replaced a number two and a number six, so they're in better shape on the defensive line. Yes, linebacker's the big question mark on the team, but they are loaded. Indiana, Kurt Cignetti always produces a top-notch quarterback. I'll go back to my first conversation with him when he was at James Madison. They were moving up to the FBS level. I said, Coach, you lost your all-conference quarterback. You have two quarterbacks with no experience, and you're making the move to FBS, so you're going to struggle a little bit there, right? And he's like, Phil, every team I've had a first team all conference quarterback. I'm going to have one this year. And lo and behold, they had one that year. So I listen to what he says, and I think Josh Hoover will have a big year with Indiana. Great supporting cast. And the only game I don't have him favored is a pick'em game against Ohio State. So Indiana's a contender again. Oregon, they get Dante Moore back. I thought this guy would be a top 10 draft pick in the NFL right now. He's back. They've got the best defensive line out there. Everybody back. The receiving core was banged up last year. They got Stewart and Moore back and healthy this year. That's a big plus. They could become the fourth different Big Ten team in 4 years to win a national title. They do have to play Ohio State on the road, which is going to be tough, and USC on the road. And then how about USC? And when I talked to Lincoln Riley this year, he said that this is the best defense he's had since he's been at USC. Loves the addition of Gary Patterson as the defensive coordinator, and they have plenty of talent back. Offensively, I rate their offensive line number five in the country. They've got Jaden Maiava back at quarterback. They got Wayman Jordan back at running back if he was injured last year. A walk-on, King Miller, stepped in, nearly had 1,000 yards. He's back, and he'll develop the receiving core. And the really tricky thing about USC, they host Oregon and they host Ohio State. Keep in mind, if they won at Oregon last year in Autzen Stadium, they would have made the playoff. Now they get those two teams at home, pull one upset, and all of a sudden USC's in the playoff. So I think all four teams legitimate playoff caliber this year.
2: Phil, it was a little crazy here, but did you get the sense when you did Oregon and talked to Coach Lanning, we are surprised that Moore is back. But if something, a tweak, it looks like Raiola is going to redshirt. But if is he going to be the true two if something would happen to Moore, or is there somebody else that's equally as good right behind him?
8: No, I think it's Raiola. And the thing is, nowadays, and with the change, and this was in flux as I was talking to the coaches, but now with the five-year rule, you don't have to redshirt anymore. Yeah. Play the guy. So he can take all the reps that he needs at the second string. They don't have to worry about limiting him to four games. So I do believe Raiola is the number two guy.
1: You know, I was looking at Washington as maybe somebody that could maybe be in the top six in the nation. But, God, their schedule is amazing. I mean, they don't have to play Ohio State, but they gave them Iowa, USC, Penn State, Indiana, and Oregon. It just seems like their schedule is going to prevent them from maybe being one of the top eight teams in the nation. Your thoughts on that?
8: Yeah, I think they have the possibility, you know, and there's talk about the Damon Williams and the transfer thing. That's water under the bridge. That was done. College kids say overcome stuff pretty easy. That's not even a factor this year. They've got the offensive line. I mean, they got four starters back there. You look at the defense, they look pretty solid. I like the overall talent. I like what Jed Fish is doing there. But you hit on the head, Jim. They got to play at Nebraska, and that's going to be a tough one, at Oregon, at USC. And as we know, Washington has struggled on the road here since they've been in the Big Ten play. But I think they're a player. But I believe when 2 weeks are to go in the season, they'll be definitely in the mix, but then they host Indiana and at Oregon the final two games. I think those final two games probably knock them out of the mix.
2: The Dean, Phil Steele, with us here. Before we run out of time, Phil, we better get the thoughts on the Huskers. You got them number 32. I told some folks that you had UCLA just ahead of them. I'm guessing that's because you believe in their coach and Minnesota a little bit behind them. We can't put our heads around this. This is the quietest, least watched, least talked about Nebraska spring in the history of Nebraska football. What'd you get from Coach Rule? Because it was so high last year and it's so quiet this year.
8: Yeah, what a disappointing finish, huh? I mean, to be 7-3 and then those last three games, ouch. But here's what I like about Nebraska this year. First of all, the mobile quarterback. I think Dana Holgorsen will take advantage of it. And, you know, Anthony Calandri, I watched this guy at UNLV last year, didn't know what to expect. I mean, I had seen him play at Virginia, naturally, but I thought he really came true to form, was a Mountain West Offensive Player of the Year, great in the fourth quarter, led a lot of wins. And the advantage here when you have a mobile quarterback is who's your backup, because you don't want to have a pocket passer being the backup. You have to switch the offense. But having a T.J. Lateef backing up Calandria, that's big. And Lateef was thrown into the fire as a freshman. Thought he did well in his first start against UCLA, then took on some tough Ds. But now he's so much more experienced. And then to bring back a Daniel Kalin, who went to last year, went to Virginia, now he's back. All three guys have mobility, so they've got three guys that can run the football. They don't have to worry about somebody getting hurt, but I really like Calandri. And then you go and take a look at the rest of the roster. There's not a huge amount of household names across the country I'm talking about. Naturally, Nebraska fans know who they are. But I think Nebraska gets off to a great start this year. I think they're open up 5-0. Their main thing, they're going to have to start knocking off ranked teams. You guys, I heard some stat. When's the last time Nebraska beat a ranked team?
2: Whenever it was Oregon, was that 2015, 2017, something like that? It's 9 or 10 years, Phil.
8: Yeah, so then you look at the final seven games, Indiana at home, at Oregon. I think Washington will be ranked when they play them. Illinois has a potential on the road, Ohio State at Iowa. All those teams have the potential to be ranked. I'm going to go out and call for it. They knock off a ranked team this year. So I think when you look at Nebraska, that schedule, that last part of the schedule is going to be tough to overcome. You get much higher, but I think it'll be a good year. And I'm a Matt Rhule fan. I think he's going to do a good job getting Nebraska back to contending in the Big 12 once again very soon. It's just this year that second part of the schedule is so brutal.
2: We're Rhule fans too, aren't we, Jimmy? But sometimes that doesn't matter.
1: Yeah.
2: Go ahead, Jimmy.
1: Hey, every once in a while I'll like to play a game on Saturday, and I just got these five teams I think are not going to be very good. Tell me which one of these five teams I'm wrong about. I think San Jose State will be really bad. Sam Houston State, bad. Colorado State, bad. Southern Miss, and East Carolina. Do you see any one of those five having a good season?
8: Yes.
1: Which one?
8: But just one of them. I think you hit four of them on the head.
1: Okay.
8: So nice list.
1: Okay.
8: I love it. But East Carolina is my pick.
1: They'll be okay.
8: We'll have a good season this year. You know, I just absolutely love the job that Blake Harrell's doing as the head coach. He brings in Emory Williams from Miami of Florida.
1: Okay.
8: And he's battling another guy that has starting experience in Mitch Griffiths, who is at Wake Forest. But I think Williams is a solid pickup at quarterback. Love the additions they've got transfer portal-wise. I don't think they're at the very top of the American Conference, but I think they're close. I will put them in the contenders' role this year. And Harrell has overachieved my expectations since he took over as the interim head coach. So the only games I've got them an underdog in are at Army, a slight dog, at Memphis, and then the Old Dominion game's a toss-up. And then, believe it or not, I have an underdog in the opener at Alabama. But I think this is a team capable of getting 8 wins. They may not match last year's 9-win total, but no, I wouldn't put them in the bad category. I think they make it to a bowl.
1: There it is. That saved me $5.50.
2: There it is, because that's why Phil's so good. Jimmy's throwing out all kinds of schools, and bam, everything on East Carolina. Phil Steele's got it. Let's wrap it up. By the way, Phil, it was September of 2016. Nebraska beat Oregon, who was ranked 22nd at the time, so let's not talk about top 10. I mean, it's been even longer. So it was 2016. I said we'd ask you about some of the bordering states. Man, you think Iowa State really is going to take the dirt road here after the transfer of Matt Campbell and all his players. You don't like Wyoming very well. You do like Iowa a little bit better than I do with all the change out there. Just give me a little look on Iowa, Iowa State, Wyoming, and maybe either of the Kansas schools.
8: I appreciate that. Iowa State, completely different. Now, the only thing that holds me back on them is Jimmy Rogers is the head coach. Last year at Washington State, I did not expect their defense to be that good. I look at all the pieces they had coming in, and their defense was much better than I thought it would be. And when I went over the roster with them this year on the defensive side, he feels that they're going to be better than Washington State last year. Washington State had a top 15 defense. I'm not seeing it, but if he does it again to me, then I'm going to listen to this guy each and every year. But I think when they look at the pieces for Iowa State, to me it looks like a rebuilding year. Wyoming, I think they'll be better. I thought the first 2 years they did not get the quarterback play they anticipated they were going to get. I think they're going to get better quarterback play this year. I like the fact that the Mountain West Conference doesn't have Boise State, San Diego State, some of the bigger teams. Tyler Hughes comes in from William & Mary. This guy is very fast, was an experienced starter at William & Mary, and I think he does well. He's got Samuel Harris to hand the ball off to. But I think Wyoming flirts with a bowl this year. Jay Sovell may get him to a bowl. And then with Iowa, this is just pure belief in Coach Ferentz.
2: Yeah.
8: I mean, you're talking about like the special teams, for example. A special teams loses their punter, their kicker, their top return man, and their special teams coordinator. You're going to take a tumble, right? But is Coach Ferentz still in charge there? This guy's one of the best head coaches out there. Gets the most out of the talent on hand. I think even though they lose their quarterback, I don't know if Gronowski lived up to the exact promise I thought he would. I think Hank Brown, Jeremy Hilklinski do well. I think you look at the running back core with Moulton and Phillips, they'll be strong. And the offensive line, which won the Joe Moore Award and loses 3 starters, still has a couple of NFL guys in Piper and Locke. I think Iowa, and remember, Iowa was 4 plays away from being undefeated last year.
2: Yeah.
8: Their losses last year were all by less than 7 points. So this was a much better Iowa team than a 9-4 record. That's why I don't think they're going to drop as much as you would think with the, even though they don't use the portal and they lost so much.
1: You know, Phil, one last question. In the NCAA basketball tournament, they try to avoid playing a Big Ten team versus a Big Ten team as far as they can early in the bracket. What do you think they'll do this year? Do you think they'll just seed it straight out, or do you think they'll also look at the conferences a little bit?
8: Well, you know, just listening to the way that the director says it every time that they come out of their meetings, they're supposed to just seed it straight out. That's the technicality. So that's what they say, so we'll believe that if we see it. But I'm not really sure how they go about it and what they're going to come out with. I know I would do what you had said. I don't follow any other sport besides college football, guys. So if you're talking college basketball, I know nothing about it. But if you say that's what they do in college basketball, that's how I would do it if I was the commissioner, if they had a commissioner of college football.
2: I did. Look,
8: we got to talk about some of these FCS teams, guys.
2: Well, yeah, get after it.
1: Get after it.
2: Get after it.
8: All right. Well, now we do have an FCS magazine out there this year. It's a digital version. We've got half of it up right now. We'll, as we get the rosters and get it all updated, it'll be up there. But it's a digital version available at philsteele.com. But like North Dakota, for example, they were 8-6 last year. All five regular season losses were by five or less. Sounds a lot like Iowa. They were plus 92 yards per game. They had five net close losses. They got 14 starters back, a dual-threat quarterback. I like North Dakota this year. South Dakota, 10-5 last year. Now, they replaced their head coach for a second straight year. They promoted their offensive coordinator. They had four net close wins. They only have nine starters back, but they will contend for a playoff spot. And then how about getting South Dakota State as an under-the-radar team? You're talking about a team that was 9-5 last year, but that was because they lost their quarterback to injury. They got 16 starters back. I'll let this out of the bag. In the magazine, we are picking South Dakota State to win the Missouri Valley.
2: And there are a lot of Nebraska kids that continue to find their way to the North. And just like Cade Pieper went to North Dakota State, now he's going to be one of the big guys on the line starting center for Iowa.
1: And Nebraska plays North Dakota September 19th. Hey, so there you go.
2: I thought this was funny, Phil, and I'll let you out of here with this because SEC media days are going on, and they start to compare it to Kirk Cignetti. When Kentucky's new coach Will Stein was asked, you know, hey, why do you think you can win at Kentucky? And he says, well, to be honest, because I'm here. What'd you think of that, yeah, what Coach Stein said?
8: Now, I'll tell you this. I think that comment is a legitimate comment. I think most coaches probably feel that way, but him just coming out and saying it. But I don't put that in the Cignetti level. The Cignetti level coming in before a basketball crowd and saying, we're going to beat in Ohio State. We're going to beat Michigan. I mean, that was really something. And then he said afterwards, he goes, I don't know if it's going to be this year or next year. But basically, he has belief in himself. And from talking to Coach Stein this spring after when we were doing the magazine after spring was over, I did not get an arrogance, cockiness from him. But I think that's just a belief in yourself and just the way he answered the question.
2: Well, Phil Steele, again, Barnes & Noble, check it out online. You can get the digital copy as well. Just go to philsteele.com. He is the dean of preseason publications. Phil, anything else you want to let the folks know before we let you get on to your next stop?
8: Yeah, and you know, as mentioned, 376 pages, like 138 media guides. But guys, we're going to keep doing this show for the next 20 years, aren't we?
2: Well, if we can get out of bed every morning, my friend, we will keep doing it, Phil.
8: All right. I always love talking football with you guys. It's always a fun show. We should do it more often. Why don't we do another one in August?
2: Well, I will hunt down Chris and the gang there, and hopefully we can hook up. Okay.
1: Well, I use your magazine more than about anybody in Kearney. I can guarantee you that. So
8: you guys. You guys should send me a picture of your dog-eared magazine at the end of the year.
2: We will. It'll look. Jimmy will drag it out of the back of his vehicle, and it'll have stuff you don't want to see on it.
1: Oh, yeah, don't get caught with it.
2: Phil, enjoy it. Thanks for all you do for the radio programs across the nation. Everybody loves listening to you. We appreciate it here.
8: Hey, thanks for having me on, guys. Thanks for 20-plus years on your show. Really appreciate it. And let's go Huskers, huh?
2: Thanks, yes, buddy. No Same doubt. To you, Phil. There he is, Phil Steele. Phil Steele Publications, there's nothing better than his magazine. It is sometimes overchalked with stats, things that the general football fan won't know. But if you are into it, it's got everything you want to know and more. That's the cool thing about it. Who's his hot team? Who's his dark horse? I don't even know if we got the dark horse from him this time around because we talked about so many teams. We talked about some of them that he really liked out there. But the razor-thin margin, it's a win, a loss, it's a one play between these teams in the top 10 at the upper end of these conferences. And like you say, you just got to hope that you go through it injury-free.
1: Oh, yeah. And, you know, he was looking at people. You're looking at people. Who's got a grudge? Who's mad at where they were selected in the NCAA? Who missed the playoffs last year? Which team thought they might get in and didn't get in, and they'd been lifting weights all year long? Well, who's he got ranked number one? And then, you know, my pick was Mississippi, a team that their coach bailed on them. You know what I mean? And so, I mean, it'll be interesting to see how those teams come out. But everybody doesn't know what to do with Indiana. That's the one team. No one knows for sure. You lost a Heisman Trophy quarterback.
2: Yeah.
1: No one knows exactly what to do, but they do know that guy went 27-2 or 29-2.
2: You know why?
1: Why is that?
2: They don't want to put him in the category of Ohio State yet. Ohio State can lose everybody every year, and you're still putting them in the top 10 until they go 6-6.
1: Sure.
2: I've talked about this for years in the rankings. It does matter where you are at the beginning of the season because your perennial powers have to lose
1: twice.
2: Four times to fall out of the top 25.
1: Yeah.
2: They have to. If you were anybody, if you're Nebraska, it's going to take a while to get into the rankings.
1: I agree.
2: And then one or two losses drops you out, not one or two losses for these teams. And people aren't quite there yet with Indiana.
1: Yeah, I felt like that way last year. Oklahoma and Texas kind of had that advantage, just like you say, losing some games and still, you know, only going from 7 to 12 instead of being 17th. And now where you go? You go 2021, right. So.
2: All right, here we go. The Buffalo County Fair getting underway tomorrow. Of course, folks already coming into town and starting to get their 4-H things going and the animals starting to roll in. And don't forget to check out the barns as well. That's going to be really nice because it is going to cool down. Hopefully we get some rain here. Wednesday and Thursday should be awesome days to go out to the fair. The concerts are Friday and Saturday. The carnival is going on starting tomorrow. Wild Rider wristbands, 6 o'clock for the carnival. And then special needs day Thursday, 2 to 4. The carnival will open at 6. And then, of course, the carnival opens a little bit earlier on the weekend, 3 o'clock on Friday and Saturday. And then they wrap things up on Sunday as well. We want to give you a chance to win a pair of tickets. If you haven't won a pair of tickets to this year's Buffalo County Fair from the Doug and Daddy Show, give us a call now, 888-455-ESPN. You can either get Tracy Lawrence with Tiger Lily Gold on Friday night or Dylan Scott with Corey Kent on Saturday. 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You get your choice of a pair of tickets, 888-455-3776. 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
2: Yeah. Doug and Daddy Show. Congratulations to James. He's going to Tracy Lawrence Friday. Dylan Scott, who you're hearing right now, playing on Saturday. Should be a great time. Again, you can get e-ticks and a lot more information from the Buffalo County Fairgrounds, including your Wild Rider wristbands, to ride the rides the entire time the carnival is going on. We'll give you another chance to win tickets to this weekend's concerts tomorrow here on the Doug and Daddy Show. It is Taco Tuesday at your Kearney Taco Giants, north side of town, 105 West 56th Street. Sometimes the six-pack and a pound is the best, but Taco Tuesday, get as many as you want at a special price. Hard shells, soft shells, get the nacho cheese to go with it, get the potato oles, get the guac, get the churros for dessert. Maybe you love breakfast burritos. They're open 7 days a week. You don't have to wait for Tuesday, but it's a reminder that it is Taco Tuesday at your Kearney Taco John's. Anything make you feel better after talking to Phil there, Jimmy?
1: Oh, I don't know. I was kind of interested in what he said about Nebraska. He wants Nebraska to do well. He's hoping they will. He always has been a Nebraska fan, and I think he thinks it's good for college football if Nebraska has a good year. And I think he thinks they're going to get off to a decent start. But I don't. It looks like maybe the end of the season. He's kind of like with Washington. He doesn't think Nebraska and Washington may finish very well.
2: Well, they better get off to a good start, Jimmy.
1: God, yes.
2: This is kind of the setup of when Scott Frost was shown the door. You know, you go overseas and then you lose to a team that you never even knew should be on your schedule. And, you know, you just kind of figured you'd be 3-0, 4-0, 5-0. And the next thing you know, you don't know what the hell's going on. And we'll see if Nebraska – I really do think, you know, Ohio is not Ohio of the past, and Bowling Green looks like they're really going to struggle. And he gave a little props to North Dakota, but, you know, again, that is what it is. And Michigan State on there, you got to get off to the good start. And if you don't, boy, there's going to be some real concerns. What else is going on in the world of sports? Well, let's talk about that, the Coaches Association All-Star Softball Game, the final one that they're going to have, at least under this format and under the NCAA Coaches Association. Saw Central Nebraska really well represented last night. The Blue defeated the Red by a score of 8-2, and St. Cecilia's Audrey Rosso had three RBIs, bases loaded. She doubles in a six-run fifth inning, and to get things going, the Red jumped out 2-0 in the first, but in the bottom of the third, Libby Lohman of Granada Northwest took one off the left field wall for a two RBI double, and they went on to win it in that contest. So it's volleyball tonight and basketball tomorrow. As we told you yesterday, News Channel Nebraska Television will have live coverage beginning at 6 o'clock tonight and tomorrow of the volleyball and of the basketball. Players on the Blue team, coached by Tim Hedger of Johnson County and Lindsey Grant of Millard North, include Alyssa Bauer of Kearney and Myla Emery of Minden. Players on the Red team, coached by Andrew Worley of Omaha Westside and Madeline Fosick, Exeter Milligan friend, played her ball at St. Paul. Players include Peyton Sullivan from St. Cecilia, Aaron Gagg of Shelton, and Daisy Ryan of Overton. So looking forward to the All-Star volleyball games going on tonight, and then basketball going on tomorrow. We mentioned tomorrow on the show, we're going to have Hastings High School graduate UNK's Nolan Studley is going to join us on the program. He, along with Lily Novacek and Wes Ferguson, are going to be competing at the USA Track and Field Outdoor National Championships in New York City. We're calling it Loper Day because they all compete on Friday. Ferguson in the 800, Novacek in the hammer, and Studley, who is coming back for his senior season, will be competing in the high jump. And Ferguson comes into the meet with the fifth best time in the 800. Novacek is in there, and Studley doing things well as well. So he's coming off the national championship in the outdoor season and a Hastings High grad, so we're going to get a chance to talk to him. Speaking of Hastings, Hastings College men and women received the Coaches Association All-Academic Team Award for this year, and three individuals, Jada Rowe, Ellie Lloyd, and Destiny Johnson, were all honored with individual awards. T&L Irrigation, based out of Hastings, their worldwide headquarters for nearly 75 years, have a great partnerships throughout Central Nebraska, including Bill Shapley at Mid-States Irrigation and Repair, Kearney and Loup City. 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
2: Doug and Danny Show, ESPN Tri-Cities. Do want to confirm that the A7 Senior Legion Final in Grand Island at Ryder Park has been moved to a 5 o'clock first pitch between Grand Island Home Federal and Kearney Pinnacle. 5 o'clock will be the first pitch, and should Kearney happen to win, then they have to play another game. But Grand Island has handled Kearney and handled them really well all season long. It's their turn in this rivalry to win game after game after game, and most of them have been run rules. So we'll see how it's played out tonight, and it's an interesting scenario. Kearney knows where they're going. Grand Island knows where they're going. Hastings knows where they're going, and you want to make sure you're ready to pitch on Saturday. So you want to win. You want to win games. You always want to play to win the game, and you sure the hell don't want to be there for two games tonight if you're Grand Island.
1: Yeah, and I think Grand Island's 3-0, and they do have some pitchers left that can, because they have just threw so many few pitches, they can bring them back. And I think Kearney must be almost completely out of pitching.
2: You probably got the plate for the second game, right?
1: Yeah, don't have it for the first game. I'm gonna be standing on first base. Yes,
2: that's
1: good stuff. Yeah, I was gonna throw this out before we leave. Salvador Perez is one home run short of tying the Royals record, and he's got 316, and Britt has 317, and these are regular season home runs. This is my question to you, Doug. How many more at-bats did George Brett have than Salvi to get these, to get his 317 home runs? About how many more at-bats? Because it's kind of an interesting stat.
2: God, I'm trying to remember just career-wise. George was 20 years.
1: Yeah, he had.
2: And Salvi's currently at 13, 14?
1: Yeah. Okay, I'll help you out a little bit. George had 10,349 at-bats to get his 317 home runs. Now, he had almost 1,600 RBIs, just short of that. But he batted 305, which is amazing. You know what? That's a stat. But how many less do you think Salvi's got? Because he's quite a bit. It's way more than you'd
2: 2,000.
1: Think.
2: 2,000.
1: He's 3,500. He's only got 6,839 at-bats. No,
2: I'll bet you Salvi was intentionally walked more than George Brett.
1: Yeah, and I think Salvi batted in the lineup. You know,
2: maybe not too. Salvi, George hits better.
1: Yeah, Salvi batted either fourth, fifth, or sixth most of the time, and George could bat second or third, and sometimes was leadoff when he got that hitting streak going.
2: Royals a 4-3 win over the Giants last night. It was almost royal. San Francisco gets a two-run home run in the top of the ninth. It's 3-1. They get a two-run home run tied at three, and the Royals actually bunt in the winning run.
1: Yeah, bunt
2: in
1: the
2: bottom of the ninth, 4-3. So they play the Giants again tonight at 6:40. The Doug and Daddy Show. A hot day like this, sandwiches, and they're good anytime. Big Daddy's Deli has the best sandwiches around. Delicious homemade soups and party trays. They are the unique home of a bazillion and one deli sandwiches. They're so good they've got two locations in Hastings, working around the construction by Duncan Field and downtown. They're open 6 days a week. Maybe you've got a summer graduation reception, family reunion get together. You want to bring something? How about a meat and cheese tray? Everybody loves those. You can get a hold of Mike and the Dally's Bunch because they know the party trays as well. Big Dally's Deli, two locations in Hastings. Wrapping things up, Jimmy, anything that we missed today? Looks like David Lloyd's also getting the axe at ESPN.
1: Oh, is that right? Yeah. Boy, they're firing a bunch of people, aren't they? I don't think they're done.
2: No.
1: Yeah, I expect more.
2: I don't know. They have a lot of employees. And instead of trimming the new, they're trimming the old, where the contracts probably are. So National High School Rodeo Finals are in Lincoln all week long. They had to deal with the heat. They had some issues there with the air conditioning going out. Can you imagine that, folks? We've also got Main Exchange going on for the girls. Maine coming out to Nebraska. They are arriving today, I believe it is, with their first duel in O'Neill Thursday, Pierce Saturday, and Louisville coming up on Monday. Any update for us, Elijah? We have Kearney beating Auburn, Alabama 1-0 to advance to the finals.
1: Wow.
2: Down in Nashville. That has just finished up, the U.S. Youth Soccer National President's Cup over Auburn, Alabama. They'll play at 8 a.m. tomorrow against a team out of Kentucky. And I know a Lincoln under 16 team won yesterday. What do you got for me? I can't read your signals. What do you got?
20: Thursday.
2: Thursday the game will be, and that'll be at 8 a.m. Also, there were a few Kearney girls on this Lincoln team that won the under 16, so congratulations to them as well. Awesome stuff, folks. Thanks so much to the Dean, Phil Steele, for joining us today. Brian Fonseca from NJ.com to talk Rutgers football. We'll have more Big Ten football talk tomorrow, along with Nolan Studley from UNK Track. Have a good one.
21: From the News Channel Nebraska Newsroom, I'm Peter Rice. If your summer travel plans take you through South Central Nebraska, you may want to plan for a few extra minutes on the road. The Nebraska Department of Transportation says a chip seal project is scheduled to begin next Monday on Highway 183 south of Holdridge. Crews will apply the protective treatment to 9 miles of highway, with the work expected to take about 4 days. Traffic will be guided through the work zone by a pilot car and flaggers. And the Department of Transportation urges drivers to slow down and stay alert while driving through the construction. NPPD is asking for public input with plans for a new transmission line connecting Aurora and Central City. NPPD is planning to build 14 miles of new transmission line between the two cities, with the goal of improving reliability in central Nebraska. Landowners and residents are invited to an open house on Thursday from 3 to 7 p.m. at the Leadership Center in Aurora, where they can review the proposed routes and provide feedback before a final route is eventually selected. A new commercial development in Kearney is aiming to give small businesses more room to grow. Construction is now underway on a project designed for entrepreneurs who have outgrown working out of a garage but might not be ready for a large commercial space yet. Stony Brook, Nebraska, holding a groundbreaking ceremony yesterday for its new Flex Bay development in Northeast Kearney. A similar Stony Brook development is also under construction in Grand Island, with developers expecting both projects to be open this fall, with plans to expand as demand grows. For more details, or for news anytime, check out our website at newschannelnebraska.com.
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4: Receive, you have Odell, who's back. He's going to be able to be the mind in the room. I don't think you bring Odell back and say, hey, be the Odell Beckham of old. But what you can do is be an added piece. You can be depth, and you can coach the young guys. And then defensively, I just believe that they drafted well, and they put together a really good group that's going to be led by Harbaugh, and he's going to do it the right way. Okay. So I wouldn't be surprised if the Giants snuck into the playoffs.
20: All right.
4: It's going to be tough, but they can sneak in.
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9: I'm Christine Lisi. On June 30th, LeBron James announced he was leaving the Lakers. 3 weeks later, he still hasn't made a decision on what NBA team he's taking his talents to next. His agent, Rich Paul, said he doesn't know when LeBron will make his choice, but knows one thing, he won't be rushed. If teams pursuing LeBron are waiting on a decision before making other offseason moves, they shouldn't be, believes two-time NBA champion Norris Cole.
10: I understand why people may be frustrated, but he's earned the right to take his time, and because it's not about money, teams should go on and do business as usual. Every team knows LeBron's strength. You don't have to guess what type of players you need to have. So I think that teams need to go on about their business. And when he's ready to make the decision, plug him in, because he's the ultimate plug-and-play guy, because he has the skills to do it all.
9: Norris Cole on ESPN Radio. The Dolphins side, a third key player to a multi-year extension this NFL offseason, linebacker Jordan Brooks. 3 years, $51 million, including $35 million guaranteed. NHL Mammoth signed defenseman John Marino to an 8-year, $54 million extension. Utah views him as a foundational piece for its future, according to GM Bill Armstrong.
11: Hey, it's Evan Cohen. Coming up Wednesday, last year I said the Kansas City Chiefs were insanely underrated. I'll tell you why I still feel that way heading into the 2026 season. 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
13: Hey, this is Tuesday Cool, known as Freddie and Harry. I'm Freddie Coleman. He's Harry Douglas on Sirius XM Channel 80, as well as tune in. Don't forget to tell that smart speaker to play ESPN Radio and check us out on ESPN Plus. So is Georgia still the best team in the SEC? And who's under more pressure to deliver in 2026? Lane Kiffin, LSU, or Arch Manning, the quarterback at Texas? We're going to get to that in a couple of minutes here on Freddie and Harry, but let's get to you at 888-SAY-ESPN, 888-729-3776, about this whole potential breakaway involving college football. The SEC laying it out there that they're not just bluffing, trying to break away from everybody else, or is this setting the stage for everybody to leave the NCAA and have their own fiefdom when it comes to college football? Dan in the Hoosier State of Indiana. Hoosiers. Dan, what you got?
14: Yeah, I live in Evansville, so I am equidistant from IU, Illinois, Louisville, Vanderbilt, Missouri. I'm right in the middle of all the SEC Big Ten stuff. And I cannot believe the SEC is still puffing out his chest saying we're going to leave when last year in bowl games, I think, and you guys can check this, they went 4-10, and the Big Ten went like 11-5.
15: Okay, Dan. Mm-hmm. Dan says I live in Evansville, Indiana, mm-hmm. and I am not going to allow Greg Sankey and the SEC to pretend to be that they're the big bad wolf when we've won the last three national championships of college football. When you look at Indiana University, when you look at Ohio State University, mm-hmm. and then when you look at the University of Michigan, mm-hmm. well, he said he's not having it and he's not going for it.
13: Well, SEC last year, and he was right. 4-10 in bowl games, 2-8 versus non-SEC opponents. Their 10 bowl games were lost by a combined margin of 303 to 217.
15: Good Lord.
13: This is the conference that sticks their chest out. And you know why? Because that's all they have to go on right now. Because the facts matter. And the SEC wants to let it be known, oh, we're going to be back. But we're going to be back on our terms now. Because the last three championship games have not involved an SEC team. Those haven't been their terms. They've been beaten long before they get to a national championship game. And how you try to level the playing field? You put out those kind of things. Hey, we're still the SEC. We're still the deepest conference in the country. We got tradition. It means more here. And meanwhile, everybody else is going, well, if it means so much more, don't go 4-10 in bowl games and 2-8 versus non-SEC opponents like you did last year in 2025.
15: Now, don't get me wrong now, Freddie. You know, I live down here at Georgia. Georgia, and you know, this is another religion down south when you talk about not football, but football. It's another religion with a pastor on Sundays, you know what, y'all, or Saturdays. I got to hurry up if y'all come into Saturday school and get y'all kids up out of here. Number one, college game day is on. Countdown to college game day is on. And then we know those 12 noon starts. Mm-hmm. We got to get y'all youngins home so you can go with your parents and tailgate or get to that ball game. And then on Sundays, we know the pastor for sure is going to say, I would like to be here another 30 minutes with every last and single one of you, but I have to get to this Falcons game or, you know, whatever team may be put, Carolina Panthers, the Tampa Bay Buccaneers, New Orleans Saints. I got to get out this pulpit.
13: Right.
15: So I can get into my seat, maybe in the suites, maybe on the front row,
13: sure,
15: wherever that may be.
13: Right. Well, if you have a pastor of real churches down there, they're talking about more like the Cowboys and other people, but I digress as far as that goes. But staying in your state of Georgia, and also just, did I say that out loud? Was that, have I said too much? Have I gone too far? Yes, I have. I'm kidding because I don't care. But in terms of Georgia, and you're right, in Atlanta, they have their pecking order. Football and religion, sometimes football comes before religion. And we know UGA is a religion. Down in Atlanta, in Marietta, in Stone Mountain, in anywhere else. But that Georgia team not being talked about enough in terms of being the class of what many people believe is not as strong as an SEC that they used to be. And Kirby Smart had a lot to say about the blueprint for success with UGA when it comes to the SEC.
16: What is the blueprint for your team to win the SEC this year?
17: Well, it's every year. It's going to be run the ball and stop the run. And people want to talk about NIL and transfers and portals and expansions and nine-game playoffs. And at the end of the day, guys, it's about who plays football the best. And we pride ourselves on coaching hard, playing physical. And that's how you beat people in the SEC. You've got to be able to run the ball and stop the run.
13: That's how I responded to a question from Mike Greenberg of Get Up Early Today. And by the way, Georgia, They were one of those teams that lost in the playoff, but they lost by 5 to Ole Miss, 39-34. It was one of the best ball games that we saw all last year in the College Football Bowl system. But it's going to be something else where, for the first time in a long time, they're the best team in the SEC going into the season, HD. But for the first time in a long time, there's not a fear factor about the best team in the SEC.
15: Well, that's because you look at Texas and Arch Manning and Cam Coleman, who transferred from Auburn and now playing with the Texas Longhorns. You look on the defensive side and you have Colin Simmons, who's going to be a top 10 pick in the NFL draft when he comes out. You look at Ole Miss and you have Trinidad Chambliss and Kewon Lacy, those two guys, quarterback and running back. You go to Texas A&M and Marcel Reed. You have so many players at the party in the SEC right now. But I will say this, and I had an opportunity this weekend to go to someone's wedding that I'm very, very close to that works for the Atlanta Falcons. And I've seen a friend of mine who was very close to the University of Georgia's program. Okay. And we were just talking about, you know, Kirby Smart, his mindset and his thought process when it comes to a lot of things. And it was just so interesting to me because when I mean this young man is close to the program, he's there every day at the program. And just to hear certain things not be, I would say, extinct from football.
13: Okay.
15: And so when I hear Kirby Smart talking about stopping the run, well, last year, University of Georgia, when it came to stopping the run in the SEC, they were second in league play and stopping the run. When I look at the University of Georgia running the football, they were fourth in the SEC. And you talk about having a handful of running backs in the holster to be able to throw at any and every defense that you're going against. They have that. Their top three rushers from a season ago, Nate Frazier, Chauncey Bowens, and their quarterback, Gunnar Stockton. And then if you want to throw Dwight Phillips Jr. in there, their top four guys are all coming back to the University of Georgia. They pride themselves on owning the line of scrimmage. Mm-hmm. They've done a great job offensively. Where Georgia, I would say, has taken a step back has been defensively on the defensive line. Look at Jordan Davis and Nolan Smith Jr. and Jalen Carter. You felt the presence of those guys when they were playing for the University of Georgia. They're still getting the four-star and five-star recruits, but it's about time, in my opinion, for those guys on that defensive line of late for the University of Georgia to start making their presence known, not just at the University of Georgia, but in the SEC and then on a bigger stage in college football entirely.
13: Well, you need those difference makers, and we have not seen that to the liking when it comes to University of Georgia, especially the defensive side, where they had guys over there, you say to yourself, man, I don't want to deal with that for 60 minutes. I'm good. I got an ankle injury, coach. My hamstrings bother me. They don't have those kind of difference makers. They have players, but not players that we're used to seeing on the defensive side of the ball. But also the league has caught up to that. That's why Lane Kiffin is at LSU. That's why Steve Sarkisian went out and got a guy like Arch Manning, other people to come in, because you better have difference makers on the offensive side of the ball, especially the quarterback position. This way those dogs are not running rampant and just tearing apart your offenses. Georgia's still the team to beat. Not enough being talked about them as far as that goes. That could be a benefit and not a detriment to Kirby Smart in Georgia this year.
15: So I do love the fact that they stay committed to the run game, Freddie, and it's everything at the forefront of their offensive system. But I think for Georgia, taking that next step is it's creating the explosive play. You know, can we on a consistent basis throw the football down the field? Not saying that Gunnar Stockton cannot do that, but do we have the guys on the outside that can do that? And you have to replace a guy that's going to be doing very, very well for the Atlanta Falcons on Sundays now, Zachariah Branch.
13: Right.
15: Where you can throw him a screen pass a yard behind the line of scrimmage and he's going to take it 70 yards. When you can throw him a slant or a 6 yard out and he's going to make three or four people miss, you know, Landon Humphreys, is he going to be your go-to guy? Sakovi, is he going to be your go-to guy? I want to see the Georgia Bulldogs take that next step from a pass game perspective, and can you consistently have explosive plays throwing the ball down the field versus just dinking and dunking, because they did a lot of dinking and dunking last year.
13: Yeah, Gunnar Stockton completing over 70% of his passes, was third team all SEC, but at times he was more of a difference maker with his legs, more so than his arm when it comes to University of Georgia. With all that being said, he's Harry Douglas. I'm Freddie Coleman. It's the Afternoon Cool, known as Freddie and Harry on ESPN Radio, the ESPN app, and ESPN Plus. I mentioned, even though they're the team to beat in the SEC, the word pressure, steam, that other word smoke, I don't think it applies as much to Georgia, HD, as it applies to two different people. Lane Kiffin, the coach of LSU in his first year.
15: I agree. I know what you're about to say.
13: Okay, Arch Manning, the quarterback out of Texas, who will have to deal with more steam to succeed, in your opinion, between those two in 2026?
15: Surprisingly, I'm going to go with Lane Kiffin, because even if Arch isn't great, Arch is still going to be drafted top five, in my opinion, in the 2027 NFL draft, because his last name is Manning. And people are going to, you know, take a chance on someone with that background and that bloodline. It's just a simple fact, folks, whether you like it or not. When it comes to Lane Kiffin at LSU, here's why the pressure is on. You have a school in Ole Miss that feels some type of way that you all of a sudden wanted to abandon them, go to a bigger school because you felt like you couldn't win with those guys, and you feel like you can win a national championship at LSU and Baton Rouge with these players and the guys that you brought in. So when you look at a Trinidad Chambliss, who a lot of people are high on, who has earned that, you know, final year of eligibility, he's going to take it personal when Lane Kiffin and the LSU Tigers come into Oxford, Mississippi at the Grove and try to take them over on their home field. When you look at Golding as the new head coach, and we understand he's a defensive-minded guy, guess what he's seen every single day in practice? He's seen Lane Kiffin in that offensive system and how it operates. So you don't think he's going to have something ready for Lane Kiffin and company? When you look at Kewan Lacy, who LSU tried to pry away from Ole Miss, he's going to feel some type of way because he said, you know what, I'm going to stay committed to the school that has been committed to me. I'm not just going to jump ship because I head coach jump ship. And then if Ole Miss has a better season and go deeper in the college football playoffs than the LSU Tigers, Lane Kiffin is going to hear, because Les Miles won a national championship. Ed Orgeron won a national championship. Nick Saban won a national championship. Brian Kelly? Well, that's Brian Kelly. The expectation, because they brought in Lane Kiffin to be the savior. Get us out of this mud and get us on this paved road. If you are not able to do that, the heat is on. The heat is on.
13: He has time on his side when it comes to Lane Kiffin, even though people are going to reduce that time schedule to be a national championship contender. But that's why I believe Arch Manning has more on him this year than Lane Kiffin at LSU. And I've circled three particular games where we're going to find out a lot about Arch Manning. September 12th, when they play Ohio State at home, that game on ABC at 7:30 Eastern time.
15: And it didn't look good the last time, right?
13: It did not
15: first
13: look
15: game
13: good.
15: Of the year, season ago.
13: First time he got a chance to start.
15: At the shoe?
13: Absolutely. The defense, they were hunting, and they found him a lot in that game. Then 2 weeks later, at Rocky Top against Tennessee, and you know the coach is going to have them ready with that Tennessee defense. And then 2 weeks after that, when you play Oklahoma, last time you saw him play Oklahoma, John Mateer was the better player on the field at times for the Sooners Oklahoma. If you're Arch Manning with that name, that game, and also a potential number one pick that he could be next year in the NFL draft, the last thing you need is to not play well in those three big games before November rolls around. When you got Ohio State on the 12th, Tennessee on the 26th, and Oklahoma on October 10th. I think there's more on Arch Manning because that time's running short to be that number one pick compared to Lane Kiffin, who has plenty of time on his side of money when to do that thing that he wants to do at LSU.
15: I'm interested, Freddie. I can't wait. I'm intrigued to see what college football is going to be. You know, a lot of these players that we expect to be at the height of their games, can they push through? Can they get it done and not allow the pressure to get to them and have them, I won't say sitting by the wayside, but have them in the middle of the pack when we expect them to be upper echelon?
13: No doubt about that. He is Harry Douglas in my socials at HDouglas83. I'm Freddie Coleman. You can do the same at Coleman ESPN. It is the Afternoon Cool, known as Freddie and Harry, presented by Progressive Insurance. Well, next year, more than likely, Arch Manning and Lamar Jackson will be quarterbacks in the National Football League. Why does the number 69 have so much to do with Lamar Jackson maybe being a three-time MVP before it's all said and done? This is ESPN Radio, the ESPN app, and ESPN Plus.
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28: Here's your Tri-Cities weather forecast.
2: mainly clear skies this afternoon with daytime highs approaching 89. Northeasterly winds 8 to 15 miles per hour. Mainly clear skies again tonight, lows level off around 63. Chance of thunderstorms tomorrow, daytime highs approaching 81, sunshine mixed with clouds at times. From the Weatherology Weather Center, I'm meteorologist Jennifer Wojcicki. Currently 80.
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0: He is Harry Douglas. I'm Freddie Coleman, and welcome to the best show on your radio. It's the Afternoon Cool, known as Freddie and Harry, and we is here, presented by Progressive Insurance. Thanks for joining us on the ESPN app, Sirius XM Channel 80, as well as tune in. Always tell that smart speaker to play ESPN Radio, and check us out on ESPN Plus. And believe me, we got plenty of people that are going to be involved in our Tuesday Constitutional, known as...
1: Who's in?
2: Are they in?
1: And who's out?
3: Where are they?
4: Out, out.
1: It's time to find out from the Freddie and Harry Selection Committee.
0: Now, normally we have the four horsemen, meaning me, HD, Shannon Penn, E-Dog, Eric Hanneman, and also our sports and anchor goddess, Christine Lisi. She's going to be our tiebreaker. But now we got a little extra, hear all about it, because Shannon Penn, we got some fellows and fellow-ettes joining the selection committee today.
5: It's crazy. We actually got a studio audience today for Freddie and
0: yes,
5: Harry.
0: Yes, we do.
5: It's the first ever.
0: Well, we always should have one anyway.
5: So, yeah, we have members of the Roden Fellows joining us here in studio to check out the selection committee. So I'm going to have each person introduce themselves and represent their schools, all right?
6: Morgan Traylor from Norfolk State University. Behold, the green angle.
7: I like it.
8: Autumn Haddix from Florida A&M University. Let me get two claps and a strike.
0: Okay.
9: Joshua Bass from Morehouse College. Whose house?
0: Morehouse.
10: All right, we got Bradman Lee Harrell from Hampton University. 1-8-6-8. Go Pirates, baby.
0: Well done.
5: Somebody said the real HU. I don't know. That's what somebody said.
10: That's what I said, Shannon, too. Real HU. There ain't no other one. Come on now.
0: Shannon, don't be cheeky. Don't be starting nothing. Shannon, don't start nothing. HD, don't add to it. There won't be anything. We have all the Howard University grads calling the show, and there's going to be like a HBCU fight on Freddie and Harry. Let's try to keep things as very civil as to a minimal level as far as that goes. So today's topic du jour. HD's already afraid. With the selection committee brought to you by SoFi, get your money right. What are the top movie theater food / snacks? Yes, it's about to get ugly and messy in here from the jump. So we got the Four Horsemen. We got the Roden Fellows and Fellowettes. We got Christine Lisi, our sports and anchor goddess. She's going to be the tiebreaker. And
5: so
0: one more thing with Shannon
5: about
0: Penn.
5: This, Freddie, real right, quick. Like, before we get into the list, right? So
0: speaking of an HBCU grad, Shannon Penn.
5: Two times over, Elizabeth City State and Norfolk State representing.
0: See, there we go.
5: So, all the big hubbub and everything, the Odyssey, right?
0: $264 million made this weekend.
5: So, the big thing with that was, like, how should we view it? Should we do it in IMAX? Should we do it regular? So, it's, like, been a big thing, whatever. Before we get into the selection committee, Fred, do you have, like, a movie viewing? Like, what's your preference when you're going to see a movie?
0: As long as I have somebody with bad breath or snoring next to me, I'm good. Doesn't matter. I don't care if it's inside, outside a drive-in movie theater. As long as your B.O. is not B.O., out of your mouth or from your body, or you're not snoring like you just didn't have any kind of sleep for 20 years, I'm good wherever I can watch a movie.
7: All right, so don't call me boozy, ladies and gentlemen, but
0: we're about to call you bougie.
7: I don't like people around me, nor my family, when we're watching movies. So if it's four of us going to watch a movie, I'm buying 6 or 7 tickets. So no one can sit on the sides of me,
0: really?
7: My wife, my son, or my daughter. If it's just me and my wife, then I'm buying 4 tickets. So no one can sit on the two sides of me and my wife as well, too. Now, also, when it comes to the seats, I didn't got bougie. I like for my legs to be lifted. I like for my back to be back. I like to lay back in that seat. Chilling with the gangsta lean, like I'm in the Cadillac back in the days. That's how I like to be. Very, very comfortable while I'm watching a movie.
0: So why not just stay home then?
7: Well, because everything can be played at home.
0: Oh.
11: It's a bigger screen too.
0: Oh.
7: Way bigger. You know the bigger the better, Freddie. Don't act like you don't know.
5: Sure about that?
0: My mistake.
5: Sure about that?
0: My mistake. Okay, Mr. Bougie. E-Dog, how do you like to watch a movie? Or where do you like to watch a movie?
11: I'm kind of like you, Freddie. As long as no one's messing with my experience, exactly. I'm all good. But I don't really like to be too up in the front, you know?
0: Yeah, I don't want
11: to
0: be there.
11: If that's all that's available. Because now
0: thing.
11: It's assigned seating. Because I remember back in the day, you just showed up and just sit wherever you wanted to sit.
7: Wherever.
0: Yeah, now,
7: right?
0: Now you can pick your seat.
11: But as long as like I look at it and everything is behind where like usually either go up or whatnot, like I'm good with that. But I've gotten used to the lounging chairs. Because the longest time, I was sitting in the normal, like, old movie theater chairs. And when I moved to Connecticut, they had these loungers. And I'm like, all right,
0: stadium
11: this isn't
0: seating.
11: Too bad.
0: Yeah.
11: So I went home to Albany, recently saw a movie, and my back was stiff afterwards. I was like, I can't lay down.
7: All right, so question. Do y'all bring cover to the movie theater? Sometimes I bring cover.
11: Like a blanket?
7: Yeah, like a blanket.
0: No, I don't do that.
11: I have.
0: I don't do that.
7: I do.
0: I don't don't do that.
5: Like sometimes I might bring a light jacket with me.
0: A light jacket's one light thing.
5: But
0: if I'm bringing a blanket.
5: Because if I bring a blanket, I'm going to be too comfortable.
0: Exactly.
5: And I'm going to be asleep.
0: Exactly.
5: And the last thing I want to do is pay $20 for this movie.
0: Right.
5: And I'm going to be asleep.
0: Yeah. You're the person I don't want to sit next to based on that whole
7: snoring.
0: Element.
7: Snoring.
0: Yeah, snoring his head off because he got a blanket because he's too comfortable. So what are the top six movie theater snacks/food? So let's get it started with
1: number one.
0: HD, what is number one on your food list?
7: Well, number one for me is always going to be popcorn. Now, I don't like my popcorn plain.
0: Mm-hmm.
7: I don't like for them to already have it in the bag when I order it. I like that popcorn that's hot, fresh, coming right out of the popcorn maker. And then if they control the butter, I say, well, only fill it up halfway.
0: Yeah.
7: And I like my popcorn buttery, baby.
0: Yeah, I'm with you on that one. I like
7: but
0: that.
7: Then even if it's self-serve butter, I have them give me the bag half full.
0: Mm-hmm.
7: I drench that popcorn in butter, add the second layer to it, and I add my second layer of butter as well. So popcorn is always going to be number one on my list because I've never have not gone to the movies, Freddie,
0: right,
7: and have not ordered popcorn.
11: Not one time.
7: Every time I've gone to the movies, I've ordered popcorn.
0: Way. I'm the same. And if it's not good, I take it back. Say, you got to freshen this batch up.
7: That part.
11: Do you ever get a refill and bring it home?
7: No.
0: No, I'm not that greedy.
11: All right, I was just wondering. You know, you guys love popcorn.
0: Not that greedy.
7: I've graduated Absolutely. From those days.
0: Yeah. Oh, apparently HD used to do it. He used to be doggy bag Harry until he grew up a little bit, as far as that goes. We got popcorn number one from HD E-Dog. What's number one on your list of movie theater snacks?
11: Yeah, so this is my list. As we all know, we all have different perspectives. And
0: sure.
11: My mom always used to like to get the giant bucket of popcorn. So mm-hmm. I never had to worry about the popcorn. If I wanted popcorn and I was going to the movie with my family, the popcorn's always there, so I always wanted something else. You know, I wanted something either sweet or maybe something that was more of an entree. And you know E-Dog, he enjoys a glizzy every now and then.
0: Yes, he does.
11: I like a little movie theater hot dog. Little packets, a little yellow mustard, just throw it on there. So that's my number one.
7: All right, so here's the question, though, E-Dog, because, you know, different movie theaters, they serve different size hot dogs. Like, are you talking about the little Smokies, the normal hot dogs, or are you
11: Absolutely
7: talking about
11: the
7: jumbo
11: Smokies.
7: Hot dogs?
11: No, we're talking, well, I mean, if they have the jumbo available, you know, it's a long movie, especially if it's a movie like The Odyssey, 3 hours.
0: Yeah.
11: You need to last, you know, the whole movie.
0: When in Jumbo Land, do ask Jumbo. What you telling us as far as that goes? Just want to make sure we all understand each other. Right,
11: so especially E-Dog with some cheese.
7: He doesn't
11: cheese on
7: mind
11: top.
7: The jumbo hot dogs. Okay.
0: No, he doesn't. Does that. Shannon Penn, save yourself. We got one for popcorn from HD and one hot dog from E-Dog, which is number one on your list of the best snack for you at a movie theater.
5: All right, look, I was going to be cute and go with something other than popcorn, but popcorn without a doubt is going to win. So I'll concede here,
0: okay,
5: and I won't be contrarian. I'll go with popcorn for my number one.
0: Okay, I just wanted to make sure we all understand each other and not just doing that for the sake of radio. HD, you and I are the same mind. If I get popcorn, they got to fill up halfway through, put the butter on it. I stop them right there, put more popcorn on top of it, then finish the rest with butter. Give me the bag and leave me be. I'm with you on that one. So we got popcorn. That is number one. What an upset on movie theater snacks.
1: Number two.
0: E-Dog, what's number two on your list?
11: I mean, I'm not going to go back to glizzy here because I
0: Why?
11: Feel like...
0: Why not?
11: Well,
7: I mean, if you love it, like if you are mesmerized by getting a hot dog every
0: Thank
7: time you go to
11: I'm
7: the
11: not
7: to the
11: mesmerized
7: movies.
11: By it. Let's not exaggerate.
0: If your hot dog isn't in it, why are you going to tell me so?
11: Well, obviously, you need something to drink with it. So I usually get like a drink at the movie theater. But I personally, you know, back in my heyday, would get the icy, the tall icy.
0: Like
11: get,
0: Morgan, for example.
11: Yeah, exactly. We talked a little on the break. Morgan, big icy fan. But for me, like I've been going more of just like the regular, you know.
0: Okay.
11: They have every available beverage now.
0: Yes.
11: Like zero sugar, iced tea, all that stuff.
0: Zero sugar at a movie theater? Pass.
11: Look, watching my figure. What do you want me to do?
0: I'm watching my figure too, but I'm not doing that. Easy, Harry.
7: You can't say you're watching your
11: figure. It's Speedo season, Harry.
5: The leopards.
0: I tried to save you guys. So just a drink? Any garden variety drinky dog? Low fat, no fat.
11: I mean, I want to put icy number.
7: Well, like,
11: two.
7: Be more specific with your drink.
11: Yeah. Blue icy.
7: Be a variety of things.
0: Oh, blue icy.
11: Blue
0: icy. All right,
11: okay.
0: Blue icy. All right, sounds good. Shannon,
7: I had one
0: with
7: yesterday with Princey and Harrison.
0: There you go. Well, you drink Sprite all the time. I'm not surprised by that at all. Shannon Penn was number two in your list of movie theater snacks.
5: I'm absolutely going icy. Icy, absolutely. But here's the thing.
0: Right.
5: I don't just go with one color because I don't discriminate. I don't go with one flavor with my icy. I mix it up.
0: So
5: I go half blue, half red. Not the Coca-Cola. I go half blue.
7: Oh, you don't like the brown? You don't like the brown Coca-Cola?
5: I like other things brown. But for my icy, I go with half blue and half red.
11: Does that make purple?
5: half blue and half red.
2: I knew we were going to get caught in a hornet's nest with this subject
5: today. I don't have to mix. I just go half blue, half red. I like my icy segregated, all right?
2: Apparently.
5: Jim Crow icy.
2: Okay. Welcome to 1951's movie theater. I'm going with Milk Duds. Milk Duds is number two on my list.
7: I'm surprised.
2: Why are you surprised?
7: Because you have one on your neck.
2: Oh, really? My mama don't like ugly. Ugly's not a good color on you as far as that goes. So we got two for ICs, segregated or not. You got one for Milk Duds for me. HD, what's number two on your list?
7: Man, I want to choose Milk Duds just to make Christine Lisi choose between the two.
2: Well, why not? But you made the joke at my expense. Carry it out.
7: I'm going to go with Icy as well because every time I go to the movie theater, I also get an Icy.
2: Are you segregating them like, you know, certain people?
5: What flavor you go with, Harry? What you go with?
2: Yeah, what you go with?
5: What's up?
2: Hey, what's up? Yeah, come on now.
7: I'm the same as Shannon. I go red and blue.
2: Okay.
7: Yep.
2: Look at you two. Just made Eric feel bad about being an icy.
7: I don't want to just be, you know, oh, you got to have this color. Well, why I got to have one color?
2: You don't have to. It's a free
7: country. If I like multiples.
2: Exactly. You can have a rainbow coalition as far as that goes. So we got icy. That's number two on the list of best movie theater food and snacks.
1: Number three.
2: Shannon Penn, you're up. What's number three on your list? Part of our selection committee, Freddie and Harry, with me, Freddie Coleman, Harry Douglas, Shannon Penn, E-Dog, Eric Hanneman, giving you the top six movie theater snacks / food. Popcorn is number one. Icy number two. Shannon Penn, what's number three on your list?
5: So, yeah, absolutely. When you go see a movie, you got to get some of that chocolate.
2: Why'd your voice get deeper?
5: Because we're talking about that chocolate.
2: Why'd y'all say you went from, like, Shannon Penn to, like, Shannon Penn blue lights in the movie theater basement?
5: Yeah,
2: how did we get there?
5: We're talking about the movies.
7: Now, there are different variations of chocolate. You have dark chocolate, milk chocolate, white chocolate. Let's be more specific about the chocolate of your choice.
5: Oh, yeah. I'm going... Give me peanut M&M's, man.
2: I'm about to say, there's no way he was going to try to convince me that that's how he felt. There's no way. So you sure peanut M&M's? That kind of chocolate?
5: Peanut M&M's, absolutely.
2: Chocolate
5: the best
2: candy.
5: Of both worlds. You get your M&M's and you get your peanut.
2: I just want to make sure we understand. I want to make sure HD that we don't lose him anymore on that. I'm going nachos with cheese.
7: Oh.
2: You give me a little nachos with cheese, have that going on pretty well. And usually, very rarely do they screw that up.
7: The wifey loves the chicken nachos.
2: Ooh, I haven't had the chicken nachos.
7: Yeah.
2: That'll be the next thing when I go to movie theater. I'm going to get that. So I got HD, I got nacho with cheese. That's number three on my list.
7: All right, number three. For me, I'm going with fried shrimp. Ooh. That means I'm going one of these spectacular movie theaters that serve real food as well, too. So fried shrimp. And to be more specific, there's a theater not far from my house. The fried shrimp is coconut shrimp, and they have this buttermilk ranch that goes with it.
2: And you're not a ranch dressing lover, by the way. That's not you.
7: I love it. Love it. Fried Especially shrimp. Buttermilk ranch. Love it. Fried so fried shrimp.
2: I have to go to that movie theater. Even though we got one for not just fried shrimp, but even coconut fried shrimp from HD. You got nachos and cheese with me. You got M&M's with Shannon Penn. What's number three on your list?
11: I didn't realize we had the full menu
2: at our
11: disposal here.
2: Me neither.
11: Maybe a little filet mignon would be nice.
2: If you have filet mignon in a movie theater, that's a different kind of circle,
11: maybe
2: boss.
11: Maybe some oxtails? All right, my number three, for me, I like my candy like I like a movie. Okay. First it's sour, then it's sweet. I like Sour Patch.
2: Okay.
11: Specifically watermelons. I like the watermelon ones.
2: Really?
11: Yes. At the movie theaters, they're perfect.
2: Okay. So we bring in Christine Lisi, our sports and anchor goddess, to break this tie, of the best movie theater snacks. We're up to number three. Christine, HD says, not just fried shrimp with buttermilk ranch, but even coconut fried shrimp. That movie theater apparently is not for the little people like me and you. We got E-Dog. He says, I couldn't resist that, HD. E-Dog says, Sour Patch Kids, especially watermelon. Shannon Penn says, peanut M&M's. And I say nachos with cheese. Christine Lisi, break the tie.
3: Peanut M&M's.
2: She had that quick, too. Christine Lisi is
7: okay, Miss Christine Lisi.
3: You have to go with chocolate?
7: My work, mommy.
2: This is the first time that we've done this, that HD has been happy that Christine Lisi chose somebody else's.
7: Because she chose peanut M&M's. Listen, peanut M&M's are very, very good.
2: They are.
7: The best part about the peanut M&M's, a lot of people may think it's the peanut. No, it's the chocolate.
11: What about the chocolate shell?
7: It's the
11: hard chocolate shell.
2: You can have Harry smoking a cigarette after this whole selection committee is over. Harry's gonna be feeling some sort of. He's gonna be like that. He's gonna be like in that movie theater where he's lying back and got a cigarette and his feet all up. At this rate, dog, you keep that up.
7: The amount of times that my wife has to wake me up in a movie theater, y'all be surprised.
2: No, we wouldn't.
7: If it's over under five, don't choose the under.
2: No, at all. And we're not surprised by that. Peanut M&M's, that is number three on the list.
1: Number four.
2: I'll lead it off this time. This is underrated to me. Pretzel bites with cheese.
7: Yes.
2: Pretzel bites with cheese. You
7: very
2: get a little
7: tasty.
2: Absolutely. Get a little of that going. And if it's just soft, just right as well to put in the cheese, you are good to go. So, HD, I got pretzel bites with cheese. That's number four on my list.
7: See, we've heard chocolate multiple times already.
2: Yes.
7: We're here at number four. I'm going with that bunch of crunch, that type of chocolate.
2: Okay.
7: With that crisp on the inside of it. Bunch of crunch is one of the top ones on my list. So I'm going bunch of crunch at number four.
2: Bunch of crunch at number four. I never knew that existed. And I'm so sorry I went into this late in my life to find out about that. E-Dog, what's number four on your list?
11: Can we compromise? It's on a regular soft pretzel. Does it have to be the bites, Freddie?
2: I mean, compromise.
11: Compromise on that. I like a full pretzel.
2: We can do pretzel.
11: I like to rip it off
2: myself. We can do the pretzel with cheese. We can do that as well.
11: All right, pretzel with cheese. Soft pretzel.
7: Some people like caramel with it. Some people like chocolate with it. So most places don't have all of those. But either a pretzel with cheese, caramel, or chocolate.
2: Chocolate-covered pretzel. No doubt about that. Back on the chocolate train again, as far as that goes. So, Shannon, we got two for pretzels with cheese. We got one for bunch of crunch, although I kind of wish I chose that one. Shannon, what's number four on your list?
5: Yeah, we got three for soft pretzel, without a doubt.
2: Oh, nice.
5: Soft pretzel.
2: Okay, so pretzel, making the list. At number four, the best movie theater snacks, which means we're up to
1: number five.
2: All right, HD, you lead it off. What's number five on your list?
7: All right, number five, I'm going with pizza. Pizza is something that my kids, that like, they love getting. If they have

0: the pre-previews.
1: Sure.
0: And I'm usually taking care of the nachos before the movie starts, so I have enough light.
2: All right.
0: Because when you're trying to scoop that cheese with the with the nacho.
3: Yeah, that could get ugly quickly. Yeah,
0: especially if you're wearing your, you know, good outfits. Like, I'm always dappered up.
3: Excuse me. Mr. going to the theaters in a three-piece suit like he's back in 1929 Renaissance.
0: No, it's always sweatpants and a sweatshirt.
3: I'm sorry. I guess my version of dressing up and yours are not the same as far as that goes.
0: A movie theater? Yeah. That's dressing up.
3: Yeah. For you? For anybody?
0: Yeah, sure, for me.
3: Sure. So nachos without cheese, right? Nachos without cheese. You're going just with nachos.
0: No, I think nachos, just nachos.
2: Okay.
4: Without cheese.
5: If you put nachos without cheese, no, we call those chips.
0: Nachos is the dish.
3: Yeah, just nachos,
5: we call
3: period.
5: Those chips.
3: Okay, so he said nacho chips.
0: Nacho cheese.
3: Nacho
2: nachos
3: cheese
2: with
3: chips.
2: Cheese, right?
5: Nachos
0: with cheese. And like, you know, a bean salsa.
5: And cheese.
3: Okay, how do we get to the Avenue of Confusion Boulevard, and where are we Avenue? How do we get there? So we got nachos.
2: Let's go nachos. Let's just go nachos.
3: Nachos? Okay, so that automatically wins. I'm not going to put my vote in. So that's at number five when it comes to nachos, with or without cheese.
6: Number six.
3: All right, last but not least, Shannon Penn, what's number six? I'm sorry, E-Dog, number six. What's number six on your list? After you got the nachos out of your system when it comes to E-Dog.
0: Oh, is it me?
3: Yeah.
0: Oh, okay. For mine, I like
3: know you were engrossed in nachos and cheese.
0: I thought nachos was implied to have cheese. I'm sorry. I've lived in a different world all
3: these
0: years.
3: We put nachos with cheese.
2: That's what happens when you
3: happy now?
0: Fair enough. All right. My number six is going to be another candy.
3: Okay.
0: It's chocolate chip cookie dough.
3: Ooh.
0: It's like the type of candy, but I just like to eat chocolate chip cookie dough just straight raw.
3: Really? You just did that on purpose, E. You really did.
0: No, ask Christine. Christine knows I love chocolate chip cookie dough. Whenever she makes treats for my birthday, I ask for either something chocolate chip cookie dough inside, as well as a brownie.
3: Okay. And we're back on that again, as far as that goes. Shannon Penn, we got chocolate chip cookie dough from E-Dog. What's number six in your list of movie theater
2: snacks? Right, I'm going to keep mine general because there's too many to name, but I got to go with an adult beverage.
3: Okay.
2: Like, I got an adult beverage, especially like if it's a movie in there. Look, I'm in here for a good time, not a long time. So I'm gonna go in there.
5: Yeah. I said hello.
2: Give me a little shippy ship.
5: So Shippy ship.
2: So I'll go a little shippy. That's good stuff. I'll go
5: good
2: a little
5: stuff.
2: Sippy sip. Number six, adult beverage.
5: I mean, good stuff.
3: I can't stand all of you right now as far as that goes. So we got cookie dough, chocolate chip cookie dough. We got an adult beverage for Mr. Adult in the room when it comes to Shannon Penn. For me, I'm going to go loaded fries. Movie theater that I went to in the Hudson Valley in Poughkeepsie, New York, made the best loaded fries I've ever had. It wasn't too much cheese, but just enough. Had the bacon bits on top of it as well. A little chives here and there as well. It was tremendous and just served up like the king that I was supposed to be going to watch that movie theater. So, HD, I got loaded fries at number six.
5: I'm going back to the pizza. I think pizza is huge, especially if you take kids to the movie theater. They're going to love pizza. But if I don't want to eat anything heavy, I'm ordering pizza as well, too.
3: Okay, so we bring in Christine Lisi, our sports and anchor goddess to break the tie. So, Christine, we got pizza from Harry Douglas. We got chocolate chip cookie dough from E-Dog Eric Hanneman. An adult beverage from Mr. Adult Shannon Penn.
5: Good
3: and with
5: stuff.
3: Me, and with me good the good stuff adult beverage from Mr. Good Stuff himself, Shannon Penn. And a loaded fries from me. So, Christine Lisi, where are you landing?
7: Cookie dough.
3: Yeah, because you already gave comments to Eric about that. I should have known that was a losing battle
0: You're
3: for me.
0: On the same page.
7: I think you have to be with, it has to go with sweets.
3: Wow.
5: E-Dog knew what he was doing.
3: He knew exactly what he was doing. He was like Greg Sankey, the SEC commissioner. Just put those breadcrumbs out there.
5: I have to admit, I've been doing this wrong the last two or three times. I got to lock back in.
3: I know. No politicking from you. No trying to sway the judge known as Christine Lisi. Who are you? I don't know who you are anymore when it comes to Harry Douglas.
5: Stone him.
2: All right, real quick, right?
3: Uh-huh.
2: We have our entire list, all great selections, but I got a confession to make, guys.
3: What's the confession?
2: Look, I'm cheap. I don't buy none of this stuff in the movie theater.
3: So who's buying it?
2: I stop at the Dollar Tree, the dollar store before I go to the movies. It could be July. I'm walking in there with a winter coat on. I got my pockets full of snacks.
3: So you're outsourcing food to bring it to the movie theater.
2: There's a reason why the dollar store sell movie theater size candy now.
3: They do.
2: So you don't even got to get it. You don't got to pay $5 from the movie theater. I get this for $1.25 on my favorite dollar store.
3: Gaming the system, aren't you?
2: Walking there with my drink, too.
3: Oh, you get your adult beverage in the dollar store, too?
2: Not the adult beverage.
5: You're a bold one.
3: What kind of dollar store do you know that has adult beverages that we don't know about? It just says
5: the
3: beer.
5: The one that's about to go out of business.
3: Instead of a bottle of wine.

0: This is wine at the dollar store.
1: We got a wrap.
0: Of course we got a wrap now. So those are our top six choices for best movie theater foods and snacks. Popcorn's number one. Icy number two. Peanut M&M's number three. Soft pretzel number four. Nachos with cheese number five. And chocolate chip cookie dough at number six. What do you miss the most about going to the movies? What do you enjoy the most about going to the movies? Pick one and have a happy at 888-SAY-ESPN, 888-729-3776. What do you enjoy most about going to the movies? What do you miss the most if you have not gone to a movie in a while? 888-729-3776. 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But don't go anywhere because Harry Douglas has this word for you, courtesy of Grainger.
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11: Corn and hogs were higher Tuesday. Cattle and soybeans finished mixed. I'm John Perkins with a Brown Field Market Update. When it comes to short-stature corn, it all started with Stein. For decades, they've been focused on unique hybrids that deliver top yields. Stein invented short-stature corn, then they perfected it. Stein has yield. Soybeans were mixed, consolidating after the strength on Monday. August was down 6.5 at 1219.5, and September was 5 lower at 1210.5. Corn was up on the decline in the USDA's condition rating. September was 3.25 higher at 452.75. December was up 2.25 at 475.25. Live and feeder cattle are waiting for widespread direct business. August live was up 15 at 226.67. October was down 7 at 223.22. August feeders were 245 lower at 349.55. And with pork higher at midday, August hogs were up 22 at 101.50. October was 40 higher at 88.12. Now here's Megan Grebner with your full look at cash livestock. Megan?
12: Thanks, John. Direct cash cattle trade activity was quiet Tuesday. Bids and asking prices remain elusive. Significant trade volume is expected to hold out until sometime Thursday or Friday. Estimated cattle slaughter was 103,000 head Tuesday, down 8,000 on the weekend, down nearly 12,000 on the year. The cash hog market has struggled with consistency. Processors continue to have leverage. If this week's business follows last week's trend, it could be a busier week. The market is largely focused on demand. Globally, there are some bright spots, but there are lingering concerns about long-term strength. Pork's competitive price in the retail space for proteins could provide additional support to the domestic market. Estimated hog slaughter was 479,000 head, down 4,000 on the week and about even on the year. With John Perkins, I'm Megan Grebner for Brownfield.
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19: I'm Christine Lisi. Another day in LeBron limbo as the wait for an NBA free agency decision from LeBron James goes on and on and on. He has not given any clues about his thought process regarding his next potential team, and his agent Rich Paul has said he won't be rushed into any decision. 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
20: Teams that are in pursuit of LeBron, they're okay with this. It's not like because this is dragged into 3 weeks, the teams are starting to fall off in the race to get LeBron. It's a cost of doing business to some degree. Any amount of pressure from an outside team or from the league commissioner, Adam Silver, is not going to affect things. Try to tell LeBron what to do. I mean, that's not the best way to get him to move towards a decision.
19: Georgia running back Dante Dowdell sustained serious injuries in an ATV accident near his home in Mississippi and is being treated at a hospital in Atlanta. No timeline yet for his potential return. Jacob Mizorowski, best pitcher in baseball, not in the Brewers' projected starting rotation for this weekend's series versus Colorado as Milwaukee monitors his workload out of the All-Star break.
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0: It is the afternoon cool known as Freddie and Harry. He is Harry Douglas. I'm Freddie Coleman. Thanks for joining us on Sirius XM Channel 80, as well as tune in. Always tell that smart speaker to play ESPN Radio and check us out on ESPN Plus. We had our Freddie and Harry selection committee like we do every Tuesday. The topic du jour today was movie theater foods and snacks. Popcorn's number one, icy number two, peanut M&M's number three, soft pretzel number four, nachos with cheese number five, and cookie dough was number six. Movies are back in business again. People are starting to go to the movies. If you're one of those people, what do you enjoy most about going to the movies? If you're not one of those people, what do you miss the most about going to the movies? Pick one and be a part of the Freddie and Harry call-in line at 888-SAY-ESPN, 888-729-3776. One of our favorites is Kel in Illinois. Miss Kel in Illinois, pick one. What do you enjoy most about going to the movies, or what do you miss the most about going to the movies, young lady?
25: Well, I love you guys, and I have to age myself. In 1982, my sister-in-law and I went to go see E.T., and we took in Big Mac and French fries.
0: You pulled a Shannon pin.
25: I know. They're going, I smell some French fries. My go-to is, nobody said this, popcorn with Reese's Pieces.
2: Oh.
25: That's mom.
0: See, I'm not a peanut butter fan, so I'd be out on that one.
2: I love that peanut butter.
0: I hate disappointing Miss Kelly in Illinois, but I am not a peanut butter fan.
2: You just don't like the taste, Freddie?
0: Everything. The consistency, okay. Everything.
2: But you're not allergic to it, though, right?
0: No, not allergic to it.
2: Okay.
0: Not allergic to that at all. Just, I tried as a kid, tried it once again as an adult. Mm-mm. Not for me.
2: It's like couldn't that sometimes, it. Now.
0: That is true. There are plenty of things that I like that people say, how can you like that? To each their own. Everything ain't for everybody. Charles in Arkansas, Woo Pig. Charles, what do you enjoy most about going to the movies, or what do you miss about going to the movies?
3: Hey, guys. How's it going?
0: Good, Charles. How are you?
3: All right, boy. Y'all keep me just laughing all down the street. I'm street dancing off the music and everything, brother. But hey, my go-to is popcorn and Pepsi. But I'm gonna tell you, Harry.
2: Yes, sir.
3: You mentioned getting shrimp at the theater.
2: Yes.
3: We have a theater called the Movie Tavern, where they have the rocking chairs, the table, and I'll give you a menu. You can order entrees. Oh. I'm talking burgers, fish, shrimp, all of that. Sitting right there in the movie theater.
0: I need this movie theater in my life.
2: Freddie, honestly, those are the type of movie theaters that I go to majority of the time, me and my wife, because we view it as a date night as well, too.
0: Uh-huh.
2: So not only are we watching the movie, we're having a nice meal alongside of watching the movie as well.
0: Believe me, I need these kind of movie theaters in my life. We're getting entrees while I can have, I can dine in cinema like that together.
2: They had one that closed that we went to all the time, and my wife used to get salmon, but it was salmon with a nice cream sauce and collard greens and shrimp around it. I used to tell them I didn't want the salmon. Give me extra shrimp. Freddie, it was so good. When that theater closed down, me and my wife, we were heartbroken. Heartbroken.
4: Quick question, Harry. So when you say you get multiple seats, is that usually like a theater like that? Is it almost like the entire row? Like, is the entire row?
2: It doesn't matter what theater it is, but I always get multiple seats because, you know, my wife has her purse, and if I bring some stuff, because I always bring, like, my disinfectant wipes, I'm wiping down everything before I sit down, before I touch anything. And then if I order a lot of food, I do also want that extra tray within that seat next to me to sit extra food on, and my wife does the same thing on her side.
4: It changes the game. I might consider how I go to the movies now.
0: You're not the only one. I may have to involve myself in that as well. Keeping the people away from me at least a little bit, I may have to involve myself doing that the next time me and Denise go to a movie.
2: But, you know, you just want your space, though. Like, you don't want, like, not all the time. Like, you know, we have these restaurants. When I'm up in New York and we go to restaurants, they try to cram everything. So it's like we're sitting in this seat and probably a shoulder width away from us is another couple, and we're looking like, why is everyone so close? So in a movie theater, I don't want everyone so close to me and my wife when we're trying to enjoy ourselves.
4: That used to drive me nuts when I like back when I mentioned that you could just no assigned seating back in those days.
0: Right.
4: And it was just like you and maybe one other person in the theater.
0: Right.
4: And then right when the movie's about to start, someone walks in and like sits in the same row as you. You're out of all the spots, you're just going to come sit right near me.
0: I know. And you don't know me like that. Back up off me, especially in a movie theater.
2: Move back.
0: There you go. 888-SAY-ESPN, 888-729-3776. What do you enjoy the most about going to the movies, or what do you miss about going to the movies? Let's hear from you and Freddie and Harry on ESPN Radio, the ESPN app, SiriusXM Channel 80, and ESPN Plus. John in our nation's capital, Washington, D.C., what do you have?
5: What's up, man?
0: What's up, man?
5: Hey, the last caller had mine, but we have these things called, in Virginia, Alamo and Cinema Cafe, where, like you said, you get the full-on meal, entrees, dessert, adult beverages, chicken wings, whatever you can think of, they got it. And, of course, they always have, like, new releases that come out, like, a couple days before all the other ones do, too. So that's mine.
0: I need to go to that movie theater. I would never leave. I'd be setting up shop in that movie theater.
2: I'm telling you, it's a whole other experience, Freddie. It really is.
6: Like, it's a different vibe. Like, they have a wait staff. So you sit there at your chair.
2: So they come and take your order.
6: They take your order before the movie starts.
2: And bring your food to you.
6: And then there's a button that you can press to summon the wait staff. And like certain things you can order, like unlimited refills on your drinks. ICs, red and blue, or whatever you want. Like, and they just bring it right to you.
2: We on that coming to America. My son works.
0: My son is on the wait staff. Who told him to do those kind of things? One of our new favorites is Los in Virginia. Los, what do you enjoy the most about going to the movies, or what do you miss about going to the movies?
7: Yo, what's going on, Freddie and Harry? How y'all doing, man?
0: Good, Big Los. How are you doing, my our brother?
7: I'm living the dream, buddy, out here working almost home, man. But I can't. I love y'all show, man. Y'all got me around here. I'm laughing my tail off out here, bro. I can't hold it together, Harry. Bro, you got to leave it alone today, bro.
0: Los, we're well hey, past look, that.
7: Hey, well, look, let me add on to it, because, you know, as soon as he said something about them glizzies, you know the glizzy guy had to call real quick. So here I go. Hey, look, shout out to Shannon for all the VA love, too, man. Like, yeah. That's all. I done heard a lot of Virginia stuff. Shout out to Norfolk State. Shout out to Hampton U, the real HU. Look, man, back when I was a kid, you keep talking about Cinema Cafe and these places, you know, that you could go and order entrees and whatnot. I was really going to call and say the same thing. The last caller kind of snatched that, right? But I want to say, back when I was a kid, when I was young, we used to go to AMC, and it was a Ruby Tuesdays connected to the mall right there. We used to go to the Ruby Tuesdays, buy an entree. See, my girlfriend had a big Bertha bag. You know what I'm talking about? A big grandma bag you could fit a dad on washing machine in. She used to put food in the bottom of the big Bertha bag, and we take the bag into the – and we got a whole meal in that bad boy. But then, you know, when I got older, 21, 22, I found out about that Cinema Cafe that boy was talking about last time. And, boy, let me tell you, it's my favorite place to this day. I got one that's right across the street from my house. You go there, you get you some brews, you get you some mixed drinks, you can get shots, pizza, all types of things. They ain't got steak, but they had barbecue sandwich. I was fooled with the barbecue sandwich. But, yeah, man, it's pretty. Find you one, bro. Promise you, you're going to have a time of your life and take you a blanket, because I know what Harry and his wife be doing under that. But y'all have a blessed day. Y'all have a great day.
2: I got that 5-hour energy, baby. It's time to rock and roll.
0: Most, you stay away from Harry and Mrs. Harry's date night. You stay out of that, man, young man. You got to know better than that.
2: He said, bring your blanket. I know what Harry is.
0: The part about that was no denial from you.
2: Well, the blanket is mainly for the kids, when the kids are with us. Because, you know, they get cold. Yeah. If we go watch a long movie, that's why my wife is so hesitant about taking the kids to a long movie, because for the most part, we won't be able to enjoy it, because they want to lay on us. They get tired. Uh-huh. Oh, Lord.
0: Next thing you know, they're snoring and people are turning around, and then it's no longer movie party anymore.
2: No.
0: Keep weighing in at 888 say ESPN, 888-729-3776 on the Freddie Harry calling line. What do you enjoy most about going to the movies, or what do you miss the most about not going to the movies? 888-729-3776. We can't wait to hear from you and Freddie and Harry, the Afternoon Cool, presented by Progressive Insurance on ESPN Radio, the ESPN app, and don't you dare forget about us on ESPN Plus.
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1: 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Osborne admitted he'd give Democrats control of the Senate.
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10: Dan Osborne claims he's for the working man, but Osborne and his wife paid themselves hundreds of thousands of dollars through shady Wyoming companies they control, skirting election laws.
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32: Here's your Tri-Cities weather forecast. Mainly clear skies this afternoon with daytime highs approaching 89. Winds out of the northeast, 8 to 15 miles per hour. Lows level off around 64. Tonight, mainly clear skies. Cloudy skies with a few peaks of sun. Tomorrow, slight chance of thunderstorms. Daytime highs approaching 79. From the Weatherology Weather Center, I'm meteorologist Jennifer Wojcicki. Currently, it's 81 degrees.
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0: So what do you enjoy most about going to the movies? Or what do you miss most about going to the movies? That is all for you to decide. Pick one to have a happy in the afternoon cool known as Freddie and Harry. He is Harry Douglas. I'm Freddie Coleman on Sirius XM Channel 80, as well as tune in to that smart speaker to play ESPN Radio. And check us out on ESPN Plus, 888-729-3776. What do you enjoy most about going to the movies? Or what do you miss the most about going to the movies? One of our other favorites is Big Ben. Big Ben in St. Louis, my friend, what do you have?
4: Man, first of all, how you guys doing? And I miss you guys. Man, it's been a long time since I talked to you guys.
0: Appreciate you.
4: Miss but
0: you
4: back
0: too.
4: In the days when I didn't know no better, you know, movies back in the days, you know, we was kids from the hood. We used to send one person in to buy a ticket and have that person go hit the side door and let the rest of us in.
2: Hello.
4: But one thing I like about the movies, man, I used to have trouble sleeping at home for whatever reason. But when I go to the movie and get in them nice reclining chairs... It's over. Not over. Over.
2: I trust me, I understand, Big Ben. Mm-hmm. And I know exactly what you're talking about, like from childhood, because that's how we were, man. We'd have one or two people go in there and buy a ticket. We'd have one person open the door on one side and the other one right. open the door on the other side. Mm-hmm. And we're all going there. And that's back when your parents would drop you off at the movie theater.
0: Sure.
2: And probably 6 or 7 hours later, they would come pick you up. So you would watch two or three movies before you even went back home.
0: Shannon will appreciate this. We had something in New York called the Stub Trick, where the movies there would be in a certain part of the corridor, and you could go watch one movie theater, they'd break it off, have the stub, then you get ready to leave. And so, yeah, this is the stuff for the movie. Okay, then you can watch another movie. You can watch two or three movies for one price by the Stub Trick.
5: Man, I did that. I did that at Kings Plaza movie theater one time.
0: I did that at Green Acres Cinema in Strong Island, New York, more than a couple
5: Man,
0: of times.
5: I went so Stargate and Time Cop at the same time.
0: I knew Shannon was a fellow partner in crime when it came to the Stub Trick. A lot of people in cities going, oh, yeah, I remember those days. One of our favorites is Big Mike in Texas. Big Mike, what do you enjoy most about going to the movies? Or what do you miss the most about going to the movies?
6: Man, we just had some of our movie theaters open back up here in Abilene, Texas. Most of them shut down after the COVID thing happened. Man, the thing that going to the movies is having a wife or having a girl, because you know them girls going to bring the blankets. They're going to bring the
0: Oh, man, I knew he was going with he had your whole deal, HD, with the whole blankets and the girl. You knew what he was doing, Big Mike.
2: I'm telling you, man, like those blankets are clutch. But this is how my wife knows that there's probably a 95% chance that I'm falling asleep in that movie.
0: Really?
2: If that blanket is being brought, I'm going to sleep.
0: Even in some movie like Fast and Furious 38?
2: Yeah, I'm going to sleep.
0: Wow.
2: So let me tell you the one that – so recently it's the Avatar one, the last Avatar one that came out. I remember we went in New York, and I couldn't bring a blanket. And my wife was surprised that – because I was dirt tired because I was working, doing shows, and then I was like, okay, well, I'll go to the movies.
0: Mm-hmm.
2: And she was like, you don't have to because I know you're tired. I was like, no, I'm going. I want to go with the kids. Man, when I stayed up – but that's also how great the movie was in my opinion too, because I was dog tired, but I did not fall asleep. And she was so surprised. Very, very surprised.
0: Sometimes surprises happen when you least expect it. And Lord knows she got one involving you staying up to watch that movie. One of our favorites that we have not heard from in a minute is P-Lo in South Carolina. P-Lo, what do you enjoy most about going to the movies? Or what do you miss the most about not going to the movies?
17: Oh, man, good afternoon, fellas. Let me start out real quick. Harry, I just want to say thank you, man, for the sentiments last week for everybody during ESPY Day. My wife is 4 years removed from recovery. I just finished up chemo a few months ago. Wow. So thanks for all those sentiments, man. I appreciate you.
2: No, you're welcome, my man.
17: Switching it to a lighter note. Thank you, sir. Switching it to a lighter note, man. The thing I miss the most is going to, I grew up in Bridgeport, Connecticut, man. going to the early show. It's not even the matinee, like the 12, 1 o'clock show. Mm-hmm. And seeing the bootleg man there with his situation set up, recording movies, man. That was the one thing. And you knew nobody asked questions. They were just like, hey, you knew you're going to see it. The best movie's coming out next week on somebody's disc, man. That's what I missed the most, man.
0: Seinfeld had a whole episode about that, where a guy was literally paid to go do that with bootleg movies. A whole episode about that.
2: Remember Masterpiece movie, I Got the Hookup?
0: Yeah, oh, absolutely, yes.
2: And I had that bad boy on bootleg 3 weeks before it came out.
0: Look at you.
2: And then went to the movie theater and still seen it about 12 times.
0: All these burgeoning criminals out there. Keep weighing in, 888-729-3776. What do you enjoy the most about going to the movies? Or what do you miss the most about not going to the movies? 888-729-3776. He's Harry Douglas. I'm Freddie Coleman. It's the Afternoon Cool, known as Freddie and Harry. 50 days away from the beginning NFL season. Who do we actually believe could be in the Super Bowl? That's next.
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12: With a sports update, I'm Doug Duda with a trip to the state juniors tournament in Class A on the line today in Scotts Bluff. It is Kearney and Grand Island. Grand Island would need to win twice to head to the state tournament in Hastings this weekend. Kearney would need one win, but it was all Grand Island in the opener, a 9-run second inning. They win it by a score of 12-4 to force a second game. Kearney put up 2 runs in the fourth inning to go up 4-1, but Grand Island is battling back in this 7-inning affair. Grand Island is threatening. They pushed across a run in the third. It's currently Kearney 4 and Grand Island 3 in the bottom of the sixth, GI, the home team.
18: Meantime, the A7 senior final will get underway at 5 o'clock. They're pushing that back an hour at Ryder Park in Grand Island. Home Federal, the undefeated team in the tournament, will take on Kearney Pinnacle. So Pinnacle needs to win twice. No matter what, both teams are headed to the state tournament because Kearney is hosting the national division this weekend. Class B Junior State Tournament just getting underway with an elimination game between Wahoo and Hickman. And then the undefeated team West Point will play Alliance tonight. And at DeWitt Tri-County, just getting underway with an elimination game between Loomis and Pender in the Class C Juniors. Malcolm, the undefeated team, will take on Tri-County tonight at 7 o'clock. If Loomis wins tonight, they would have to win 2 more tomorrow to bring home the state title. The Hastings Sodbusters and the Grand Island Fighting Cranes are both on the road. The Sodbusters begin an 8-game road trip tonight at Sedalia. And for the Cranes, they've got 2 games the next 2 nights at Fremont. Well, the soccer teams from Kearney continue to do well. Kearney Soccer Club's under 15 girls select a 1-0 winner over Auburn, Alabama this morning at the U.S. Youth Soccer National President's Cup in Nashville. That will put them into the championship game Thursday morning. 8 a.m. They take on the team from Kentucky. Yesterday, the Lincoln City champions were able to bring home the under-16 national championship at Nashville. There were a handful of Kearney players on the team, including Hallie Garner and Grace Means, and Garner won the Golden Ball Trophy for the offensive MVP for that final. The Nebraska Coaches Association All-Star Volleyball game is coming up tonight in Lincoln, and a number of area athletes will be suiting up on the blue team. Alyssa Bauer of Kearney High and Myla Emery of Minden. On the red team, Peyton Sullivan of Hastings St. Cecilia, Aaron Gegg of Shelton, and Daisy Ryan of Overton. Andrew Worley of Westside will coach the red. Tim Hedger of Johnson County Central will coach the blue. The assistants are Maddie Fosick of Exeter Milligan Friend and Lindsey Grant of Millard North. First serve is just after 6 o'clock, and you can watch the match on News Channel Nebraska Television this evening. Our Big Ten football preview takes us to Rutgers, where the Scarlet Knights finally found some offense last year. But their defense, which is normally strong, that was another issue. And there's been changes. Brian Fonseca of NJ.com.
1: It was statistically one of the worst defenses in 21st century in the Big Ten. And it's just ironic for Rutgers that for so many years it was, all right, they have a decent defense. Can they just get a competent offense? Then they have their best offense in 20 years, and then it's, the whole thing just falls apart, bottoms out on the defense.
18: Rutgers will host Nebraska November the 14th, and their non-conference games are Massachusetts at Boston College and Howard University. We also had a chance to catch up with the dean of preseason college football publications in Phil Steele. He's still confident in Nebraska despite the way last year ended.
10: Yeah, what a disappointing finish, huh? I mean, to be 7-3 and then those last three games, ouch. Here's what I like about Nebraska this year. First of all, the mobile quarterback. I think Dana Holgorsen will take advantage of it. And, you know, Anthony Calandria, I watched this guy at UNLV last year, didn't know what to expect. I mean, I had seen him play at Virginia, naturally, and I thought he really came true to form, was a Mountain West Offensive Player of the Year, great in the fourth quarter, led a lot of wins.
18: This year, 32nd in the country, the preseason ranking for Nebraska from Phil Steele, behind UCLA, but ahead of Minnesota and Illinois. And they are in the Sweet 16 of the Nebraska Women's Match Play Golf Tournament at the York Country Club. The Jorgensen sisters, Macy and Kaylin, both won earlier today. Macy 4-3 over Abby Jensen of Columbus. Kaylin 5-3 over Leah Wisdom of Omaha. Kearney's Olivia James and Mia Hibner of Henderson were eliminated. That is a look at sports.
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0: When hits become a potential, that's when you should worry about certain situations, which could be the case in college football in terms of the SEC and their big boss. Greg Sankey said that there have been talks, there have been discussions, there have been conversations about breaking away, meaning the SEC breaking away and forming their own coalition. Now, Greg Sankey, he didn't just get here yesterday, brothers and sisters. He knows exactly what kind of groundwork he's trying to lay, in which all the big boys, meaning all the big conferences, SEC, Big Ten, Big 12, ACC, and Notre Dame, break away and have their own fiefdom with their own commissioner. That seems more of a likelihood than the SEC just going as a lone wolf and thinking that that's going to be good for them. Greg Sankey knows what's best for college football, having the big boys making that big noise and having their own fiefdom. It's not a matter of if, it's going to be a matter of when, sooner than later. In 60 seconds, who could actually get to this year's Super Bowl?
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0: I know we still have 50 days, count them down, 50 days until the first game of the NFL season in 2026. But that doesn't mean it's too early to speculate on who could actually get to a Super Bowl, even though we're still 50 days away from the NFL season. A, that's the power of the NFL. B, that's the power of the NFL. And C, A and B, regarding the National Football League. Realistically, as of right now, before we hit any kind of training camp or any kind of potential trade or potential injury, right now, the team that's head and shoulders of everybody else are the Los Angeles Rams. They put together a Guardians of the Galaxy around Matthew Stafford. They get Myles Garrett from the Cleveland Browns. They are ready to right that wrong that happened last year at the hands of Seattle. That's my team. That's the only one. That doesn't mean more will join them by the time the summer is over. For the ESPN Radio Sports Beat, I'm Freddie Coleman of ESPN Radio's Freddie and Harry.
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0: So you can be excited without having expectations, and that's kind of the baseline that it's felt like for years with Husker basketball. And now you can be excited for Husker basketball because you have expectations with the Husker basketball squad this year. Things have kind of been flipped on their head, but you're looking at a Husker basketball squad that the expectation is make the tournament and be a team that is the higher-ranked seed in a first-round game in the NCAA tournament. I'm not going to sit back and say the expectation is be better than last year, because that's a hard thing to achieve. I think this team could be better, but the baseline expectation and why there's excitement is, hey, this is a team that you have the expectation should go and make the tournament, and it should be a team that should have a good seed next to their name whenever they enter that tournament.
1: Be a team that is absolutely what this identity kind of talks about, being invest. You have done so in the offensive line. If you're going to be a team, and we'll get into the FPI numbers that are out that have declared Nebraska, you know, that over under is very real at 6.5. We'll get into the quarterback tiers 1 through 38 per The Athletic. Where does Anthony Calandria fall? But be a team that is just blue collar on the lines of scrimmage. I think you've got an exciting quarterback in Calandria, but I think there's a lot of blue collar to him too, because he's willing to put his head down and be an offense that is going to deliver. It's going to score some points for you. That's going to be key to your win total.
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0: to the experience that you have currently coaching that position? Do they have the same impact as what Eckler left behind, kind of the framework? Does Cunanan just keep continuing to do what he did because he had a really good season? I think Archie hit the wall. He hit the freshman wall as that season went along. You know, and you also were better in the return game. I think that's an area we need to focus on more, is that there is no drop-off. Because there's a drop-off, it's going to be like, Rule, how come you couldn't get along with Eckler? How come you couldn't keep him here? He might have won you a game and a half last year. A game and a half this year might be 8 or 7 wins. So that's one thing that I was just thinking about earlier today, is we haven't really dove deep into it because we've got other things to worry about. But don't forget about the special teams and how important it is just for Rule that is still as still wasn't like last year, but better. It doesn't regress, because if it does, people would be like, man, I don't care if you guys were water and oil. How come you couldn't get along? You just cost the ball game.
1: It's the Iron Horse, Gary Sharp. Sharpie will holler this weekend. Appreciate the hit today, bud.
0: Thanks, guys.
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18: I do think the old phone number is still active.
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